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This has got to be the saddest day of my life. 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Let's just kiss.

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I'm sorry. I was just letting you know that we are the heartbeat of Memphis music. 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

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That's what music does to you. 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

for somebody that's going through right now. Some broken family, broken fellowship, broken friendship, broken bodies. The Bible says if we just go to Him, brokenness, broken heart, contrite spirit, He will in no wise cast us aside. When I think about all of these diseases that's plaguing our land, AIDS, cancer, tuberculosis, kidney diseases, I don't care how many diseases there are, there's an answer. You see, double jeopardy gives you the answer. You got to come up with the question, is that right? We don't have to come up with the answer because we already know that Christ is.

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0: something about the music that makes us move and groove. 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

just man, falleth seven times, but rises back up again. Now what makes him just, we in the church would call him wicked. If he falls seven times, one time we can understand, twice maybe, but seven times. Well, what makes him just from the Bible standpoint is that he has enough sense to realize that he can get back up. And not only just get back up, but get back in line. No matter where you've fallen from, no matter what you've done, no matter how many times you've done it, it's not too late. He is so much in love with you that his mercy endures. His mercy is everlasting.

faithful and just will forgive you of every single solitary sin. 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He will forgive you like he forgave me. He's just waiting on you to confess. 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You know my heart. I want to do right. Show me how. Take me back. Put me back in line. I love you. Teach me how to walk right. 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No condemnation. No condemnation. Don't remember the past sins because he's forgotten.

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0: the heart and soul of Memphis, AM 1070 WDI. This is John Legend tonight. All right, Stan Bill, serving you well, pushing more power than a Duracell. How's everybody doing? I hope you and your family are well. 15 minutes past the hour. 6:15, if digital time is your cup of tea, it's a triumphant Thursday. We are one step closer to another weekend. June 11, 2026, Memphis weather, plenty of sunshine today. We'll reach about 94 for the afternoon high. Lows tonight in the upper 70s. Right now, Dow's Oak Studios here in Parkway Village, where I am. We got partly sunny skies and 79 already. Memphis International, sunny and 77. All right, coming up in less than 10 minutes is my inspirational, motivational, affirmational presentation of the morning, followed by a song that's going to bring it on home. Heather York's in the building. Help you steer clear of all the incidents, accidents, slowdowns, tie-ups, delays, road conditions, orange barrels, construction zones, so forth, so on, so forth. All that to come. She'll get you up to speed for real with traffic. And Storm is in the building, and she'll let us know what happened last night as we slept, what story she's working, what's developing, what's transpiring, what could be of immediate importance. In other words, what could be breaking in this 6 o'clock hour with our first news update. All that and more. Still to come. 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
1: It's the blues that makes you move.

Brown, the Godfather. Hardest working man. Man, James Brown, man. Hot pants. Soul brother number one. It's time now for my inspirational, motivational, affirmational presentation of the morning, followed by a song that's going to bring it on home. As we lead up to June 21st, Father's Day, and the official start to summer, I'm hanging my hat on Daddy. I'm hanging my hat on Daddy, your father. So today I want to talk about fathers. Be careful how you walk. Be wise, because somebody's watching. All my fathers, my daddies, be careful how you walk. Be wise, because somebody's watching. Your child, your children, your great-grandchildren, all of that, they watching you. Let's go. Let's call him Young Tom. Young Tom attended the best schools Augusta offered, but he always considered his real instructor to be his father. Long before the age when most boys are studying, Young Tom was receiving from his father an education that was highly varied, extremely practical, and exceptionally sound academically. Father and son were near constant companions, but Sunday afternoons were especially devoted for Young Tom's training. While Tom sat on the floor or reclined against an inverted chair, his father, a parson by profession, would pour into Tom's spellbound ears the tales of his own experience, learning, and thought. Tom's father was a man of in-depth information on the affairs of the world, literature, and theology. He coupled a robust imagination with an ability to reason clearly and focus on facts. Tom eventually earned a doctorate of his own and became president of Princeton University. He also was elected governor of New Jersey. By the time he was elected president of the United States and became the foremost architect of the League of Nations, he had dropped entirely the use of his first name, Thomas. We know him in history simply as Woodrow Wilson, perhaps the most highly educated president in the history of our nation. WDI listeners, what am I saying to you this morning? Daddies, be careful how you walk. Be wise. Somebody's watching. You don't need to show your child the world in order to be a great father. You only need to show him the best of the world. The Bible lets us know in Ephesians 5th chapter, verses 15 and 16, therefore, be careful how you walk, not as unwise men, but as wise, making the most of your time.

0: father-daughter collab. That's Natalie Cole and Nat King Cole. You know, they probably making music right now in heaven in the celestial city. Why did I play that song? I'm going to tell you why I played Unforgettable. Because fathers need to be careful how they walk. They need to be wise because somebody's watching, mainly your children. And they will never forget what you do and how you act. You only need to show him or her, I'm talking about your children, the best of your world, and they'll follow your walk. The inspirational, motivational, affirmational presentation of the morning, followed by a song that brings it on home, happens usually about 26, 27 minutes past the hour, Monday through Friday morning. We do it every day, every morning. In the 6 o'clock hour, I certainly hope you were encouraged. Still to come musically. Not yet. If you got to be at work by the top of the hour, you have 25 minutes to get there and make it on time. It is precisely 6:35. Still to come musically. Anthony Hamilton. Amen. And the Queen of Soul, Aretha Franklin.
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18: I got a call the other day. It was my sister Carolyn saying, "Aretha, come by when you can. I've got something that I want to say." And when I got there, she said, "You know, rather than go through a long, drawn-out thing, I think the melody on the box will help me explain."

0: 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You keep that cooking good, best thing for show.
1: Oh, okay. I'm on the radio. All right. I carried away on that one. All right, Zola Memphis, AM 1070, WDIA. That's Anthony Hamilton. Come on, Hamiltonian, say it. Love Hamilton. Absolutely. You got to be saying, amen. Amen. Hey, America turns 250. 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When you hear it, you key it in on our website, mywdia.com, for your chance to win $2,500. You want that money? You need that money? Say amen. That just simply means you agree with that. All right, this is Stan Bell. It's a triumphant Thursday. One step closer to another weekend. June 11th, it is gorgeous outside. Look at it. Memphis weather. Plenty of sunshine today. High temperature today in the mid-90s, lows in the upper 70s. No significant mention of rain in the forecast. Got a little in percentage, you know, Friday, Saturday, but nothing to write home about. Right down in Memphis, Thousand Oaks Studios here in Parkway Village, 79 degrees and sunshine. Memphis International, same thing. On the way, I want to find out who's another year older today. I'm going to fire up them birthday lines. 901-535-9342, 800-503-9342, or 833-535-9342. Today is June 11th. You're a Gemini? You celebrating today? I need to know. 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

0: 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I suggest you call 901-486-0609. 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All right, check your time, everybody. 3 minutes. 3 minutes before the top of the hour. I'm ready to go to the phone line. Do not pass go. Do not collect $200. Go directly to a caller. Give me that phone. WDI, good morning. Who's first in the birthday line? You're on the radio.
1: Hey, good morning, Stan. How you doing?
0: Fine. Thank you. Good.
1: I would like to wish happy heavenly birthday to Ben Singleton, and then on today to Sandra Daniels from FedEx, my coworker, and Bobby Creighton. Then I have three narrows, though, the Wildcats for today. Okay. First one is my classmate, Monique Meacham Bethany, Denise Williams Green, and Tyler Glover. Thank you, and that's from the
0: Miro Soto
1: Wildcats.
0: No, that's right. Yeah, I know them Miro Wildcats. Denise Williams Green. Wow.
1: Yeah.
0: From Jackson State University, the I love. Over there at Brown Baptist Church. My friend, for real.
1: Yeah.
0: Thank you for that. Shout out to her.
1: Thank you.
0: I'm Angie WDI. Good morning. You're the birthday line. Your turn. Go ahead. You're on the radio.
2: Morning. What's up, Stan? Yeah. Bell? I got one coming to my daughter. Marriage today. Tracy down here, folks, singing for the Simo family. Doc, you take care of him. Later.
0: All right, you did it, my friend. Back to the phone lines. WDI, good morning. Thanks for waiting. You're on the radio.

0: Monisha Beckner a happy birthday. Happy birthday to all three of y'all. I hope you enjoy your day today.
1: All right, them Golden Wildcats taking over this radio station, Stan. What y'all doing? The mound. It's the mound takeover.
0: It's mound.
1: I know that's right. Hey, I'll talk to you in about 25 minutes on that roll call, right? WDI, good morning. Anita!
2: I have a personal birthday. I just want to wish everyone a happy birthday on today and be blessed. I don't know, did you get my email about a song you need to listen to?
1: What email was it regarding?
2: It was a song I said you taught me to listen to about a guy named Jay Red called Step Out.
1: Okay, I'll check it out. It's a line dance song.
2: Okay.
1: What is it?
2: Uh-huh.
1: Is it a line dance song?
2: Yeah, it's something like a line dance song.
1: Okay, I got you. All right, happy birthday to some of my Facebook friends, some of my loyal WDI listeners, another older today. My friend, Mrs. Angela Cage Mitchell. I call her Angela LaFay Cage Mitchell. That's Terry's wife, Bushy T from Northside. What's up, Angela? Turn up today, girl. Happy birthday, of course, Mrs. Denise Williams Green. That's Green with the E at the end. Stephanie Lurie, Valerie Calhoun. Hey, Val, my gal Val over at Fox 13. Memphis, happy birthday, Valerie. Val, gal. Arnett Murphy, happy birthday. Another older today, Melissa E. Swansea Coleman. Tyler Glover, talking about Orange Mile. Tyler Glover. Nicole Thomas, happy birthday. What's up, Nikki? And Yolanda Cookie Young. Also, Maria Bonner. That's Carl's wife. Over at the New Olivet. 10,000 Woodland Hills Drive. Happy birthday, Maria Bonner. Yolanda Townsend. The one and only, Dr. Frank Thomas. Former pastor of Mississippi Boulevard Christian Church. He's in Chicago now. Dividing it word rightly. Frank Thomas. Ivory Hawthorne, happy birthday. Vernita Graham. And let me go to my email real quickly here. This WDI listener writes to me. Fanny Garner. She says, Stan, please wish Dominique McManus and Spirit Lester happy birthday. Dominique McManus and Spirit Lester. Thank you, Fanny Garner. Let me check and see if any other ones are here. Hang on, Shirley Brown. Let me check something else. Let me check TikTok. Hold on. Let me check the gram. Let's see. And that's it. All right. Anybody else another year older today? June 11, 2026. I hope your special day is filled with fun and laughter, man. It's a triumphant Thursday. I want you to turn up because we're one step closer to another weekend. Go handle your business, all right? Handle your business today. I'm Shirley Brown. In the key of G.

0: And if today is your birthday, June 11th, you're in good company celebrity-wise. How about it for Kodak Black? Ask your grandkids about that person. Or ask your children. Yeah, Kodak Black, famous rapper. Happy birthday. Check your time, everybody. 3 minutes. 3 minutes past the hour. Birthday lines driven this morning by Washington Brothers Roofing. 901-486-0609. That's 901-486-0609. Over the river, through the woods. Very delicately, we go to Studio A. Another news update with Stormy.
1: Good morning. It's time for your news update. I'm Stormy, and here's what's happening. Stan, the sheriff of St. Francis County in Arkansas is facing backlash over the rehiring of one of its deputies. St. Francis County Sheriff Bobby May addressed the controversial hiring of Deputy Alvin Trey Bynum at the county courthouse on yesterday. The sheriff was met by several outraged residents who questioned the deputy's involvement in the death of 15-year-old Tripp Brazil. Back in November 2024, Brazil was found dead less than 2 days after he was last seen fleeing from law enforcement on a four-wheeler. His death was ruled a suicide. Bynum is scheduled to start back at St. Francis Sheriff's Office on today. Two men face charges of attempted first-degree murder and more after police say a gun trade turned into a broad daylight chase with shots fired near busy Poplar Avenue in East Memphis and Germantown. Jeremy Watling and Andrew Barnes, both of West Memphis, were booked into the Shelby County Jail. Watlington also faces charges for use of a firearm in a dangerous felony and other charges. Germantown officers found Watlington and Barnes inside the rear of a restaurant and took them into custody. An assault rifle with a scope was found behind a refrigerator. And Stan, the NAACP is continuing its legal challenge to Tennessee's new congressional map. The organization filed a motion for a preliminary injunction in federal court to block the map from being used in the 2026 elections. The filing marks the NAACP's third legal challenge to that map. The organization previously filed lawsuits in federal and state court. Three other federal lawsuits challenging the map remain active. And that is your news update. Good morning to you. I'm Stormy.
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0: titled Good Love, Keith Sweat. On the Heart and Soul of Memphis, AM 1070, WDIA. Who says we don't play Keith Sweat over here, DIA? Hey, that's a good record. You get your line dancing on, man. I'm going to teach y'all how to do it at the Shelby County Mayor's, the Honorable Lee Harris's senior prom. It's coming on Tuesday. When I say it's time to get up and dance, me and Nurse Beverly, we're going to show y'all them line dances. And I'm going to learn a few new ones myself. But that Good Love, that's a nice one. It's real smooth. It's real smooth. What's up, Orange Mountain Energizers? Y'all good on my line? You know, my line dancing people. Yeah. You be like, ooh, I can't believe played that one. Ooh, I'm dancing this morning in the groove. All right, speaking of the groove, saddle up for the first annual Blue Jeans and Boots on the Ground party. I can hardly wait. July 25th. It's going to be a nice Saturday evening. I can just see it already over the horizon. We're going to be hanging out at the King Palace Event Center. Yep, the King Palace Event Center. It's a beautiful facility, beautiful venue right there in Whitehaven. It's like between Shelby Drive and Rains, right in there. Can't miss it. The Benefit Solutions Group stage will be lit. We're going to dance the night away. We're going to be doing the blind dancing, man. We're going to be slow dragging. You know, you bring your boo with you, too. Now, it's going to be a grown folks party. Doors swing open at 6 p.m. July 25th. 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
21: Good morning. It's time for your news update. I'm Stormy, and here's what's happening. Stan, the sheriff of St. Francis County in Arkansas is facing backlash over the rehiring of one of its deputies. St. Francis County Sheriff Bobby May addressed the controversial hiring of Deputy Alvin Trey Bynum at the county courthouse on yesterday. The sheriff was met by several outraged residents who questioned the deputy's involvement in the death of 15-year-old Tripp Brazil. Back in November 2024, Brazil was found dead less than 2 days after he was last seen fleeing from law enforcement on a four-wheeler. His death was ruled a suicide. Bynum is scheduled to start back at St. Francis Sheriff's Office on today. Two men face charges of attempted first-degree murder and more after police say a gun trade turned into a broad daylight chase with shots fired near busy Poplar Avenue in East Memphis and Germantown. Jeremy Watlington and Andrew Barnes, both of West Memphis, were booked into the Shelby County Jail. Watlington also faces charges for use of a firearm and a dangerous felony and other charges. Germantown officers found Watlington and Barnes inside the rear of a restaurant and took them into custody. An assault rifle with a scope was found behind a refrigerator. And Stan, the NAACP is continuing its legal challenge to Tennessee's new congressional map. The organization filed a motion for a preliminary injunction in federal court to block the map from being used in the 2026 elections. The filing marks the NAACP's third legal challenge to that map. The organization previously filed lawsuits in federal and state court. Three other federal lawsuits challenging the map remain active. And that is your news update. Good morning to you. I'm Stormy.
0: Stormy, thank you. Coming up next, it's the Heart and Soul Roll Call. You want to rap? Let's get to it.

The Sucker, officially titled Give Up the Funk. Tear the roof off, sucker. Big record right there. We flying this mothership today. Yeah, it's June 11th. 2026. Shout out to all my Geminis. How y'all doing? Happy birthday. Ain't about another year older today. It's time now for the Heart and Soul Roll Call. All that I ask is that you keep your lyrics squeaky. DJ Squeaky. Clean. Have fun with me, the bell ringer. Ringer. And by all means, stay on beat, Jay. It's 7:30, right at the bottom of the hour. Shout out to those of you who just got off work. 11 to 7 shift. What's up, third shift? If they say productive, what's up, Donald? Thank you, man, for listening. What you up to now? Y'all, you on your way to somewhere else? If you do that, just don't stay too long. Get in, and you get out of there. Shout out to the AM band, loyal listeners. AM band, man, I love y'all for staying with us, man. Shout out to those of you listening to us on your cell phone, your Droid device, your Apple product. 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It's a big stick, too. It's a big stick. It's a big stick, too. And shout out to those of you listening to us on the iHeartRadio app. Tapping that app, man. Appreciate that. We've been going like 10, 11 years strong with that app. Here's a time where we all can participate. 901-535-9342, 800-503-9342, 833-535-9342. All the lines are available. Hit me up. Count it off with me, Lawrence Welk, a hip-hop style. And the one and the two and the three. Hit it!

0: fight. That's the deal, and they for real.
1: Well, that sounds cool, and that may be what you call it from. What show said, baby?
0: Two fingers down, three fingers down. This is Sharon calling from on my side.
1: I did see that game, Sharon. It was unbelievable, that comeback, man. I got respect for the Knicks, man. I thought it was over. I thought it was over for them, man.
0: Okay, my third.

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Wow. Wow. Wow. Wow. Wow. Wow. Wow. Wow. Wow. Wow. Wow. Wow. Wow. Wow. Wow. Wow. Wow. Wow. Wow. Wow. Wow. Wow. Wow. Wow. Wow. Wow. Wow. Wow. Wow. Wow. Wow. Wow. Wow. Wow. Wow. Wow. Wow. Wow. Wow. Wow. Wow. Wow. Wow. Wow. Wow. Wow. Wow. Wow. Wow. Wow. Wow. Wow. Wow. Wow. Wow. Wow. Wow. Wow. Wow. Wow. Wow. Wow. Wow. Wow. Wow. Wow. Wow. Wow. Wow. Wow. Wow. Wow. Wow. Wow. Wow. Wow. Wow. Wow. Wow. Wow. Wow. Wow. Wow. Wow. Wow. Wow.

0: Spurs fans, hey, hold your hand up high. I see your hands. Man, they say last evening, the fans were all over the place. The largest comeback in NBA finals history. The city flew into a frenzy. Some of the fans were seen taking their celebrations too far. And some folk got arrested yesterday. You know, the NYPD, they don't play. They did not immediately confirm how many arrests were made last evening. But just some of y'all saw the clips. It's all over social media. People climbing on police cars, street signs, setting off fireworks. You would have thought it was the 4th of July already. Brawling in the streets. Sometimes you just get so excited, man. You just lose it. I was in Memphis watching last evening with my boys. Man, we were hollering up, jumping up and down. Now, I got one son, and he was for the Spurs. He wasn't too excited. He was mad, matter of fact. But I was jumping all over the house, man, spilling my popcorn. Me and Matthew, my oldest son, man, he popcorn in there. He a Knicks fan. Man, we just, like Poe Collins, she was just looking at us, man, laughing. But I'm going to tell you something, man. That was a historic win, man. I enjoyed watching that game. I'd almost give it up. I'm going to tell you something. I'm going to be honest. I said, my Knicks, y'all looking too bad. Y'all, you know, I mean, you're getting the beat breaks beat off of them. I went to Debo's, got some hot wings. I'm serious. I'm like they got me saying on the games, I think for the Grizzlies. Hammer, nail, coffin, this baby's over. I was like that. And I went on up to Debo's up there on Riverdale. They was having some kind of big shindig or something. I don't know what they're doing, watching the game, having a big R&B night or something. I went up in there and got me some honey hots with some lemon pepper. Because I thought it was over with. Then I looked up third quarter. Next thing I know, lo and behold, the comeback is on. One fan in an orange Knicks jersey was seen being arrested after allegedly lighting explosive devices and fireworks moments before a second shirtless man was filmed also arrested by a throng of cops. A yellow taxi cab was destroyed by dozens of jubilant fans in other videos with one man holding up a Palestine flag as he smashed the vehicle's windscreen. The NYPD said it has also launched a manhunt for suspects who assaulted a Spurs fan as he walked back to his hotel following the Texas team's humiliating loss. Man, these bitches are crazy. You talk about celebration turning into humiliate. Well, celebration turned into chaos or pandemonium. Last night was it. But what can you say, man? Way to go, New York. All right, 9 minutes before the top of the hour, this is Stan. You know, we're excited, man. Get ready for, we're going to shut the new Daisy down, June 25. 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All right. It's going to be packed up in there for sure. I'm telling you now, again, June 25th, 7 o'clock, New Daisy. 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

0: 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All right, waiting on the y'all. 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Chaz Matter tickle broke burp there. 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I'm just going to give it to you. All right, I was waiting for the magic to happen. I don't know what happened to it. Hold up. 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All right. It's gospel. 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It is worth $2,500. Good luck.
1: Who are you?
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3: I got a thing that I do with my women. I put on a show for them and I talk, you know. And I want you to come and look it out. I want you to check it out for me, okay?
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3: 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It's really fun, man. I mean, I really got those lines controlled, bro.

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Hold on. 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Our producer said that's not the correct keyword. It's not gospel. It's trip. T-R-I-P. 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It's worth $2,500. Again, the correct keyword. Trip. Good luck.

0: you got me confused. Is it Thursday or is it Friday? What day is it?
1: I know, right?
0: I'm so confused. Hey, keep it going, Master Music, Master of Music, keep it going.
1: Yeah, we watched that for close to another weekend. I'm going in. It's Thursday. I know, right? Thank you, Nurse Beverly. Give me that phone. WDIA, you're on the radio.

0: of Northside and Coatesdale and Mill Road.
1: Yeah.
0: They teach you to go and follow your play a shot like that to get that tip in.
1: Yeah.
0: Mike Brown is the MVP, brother.
1: Yeah. Yeah. You watching that game, too.

0: that, man. Keep it up, man. It sounds good, man. Have a good day.
1: You too. Thanks so much, Walter, for Graceland. Give me that phone. WDI, good morning. You're live in the mix on the radio. Hey!
2: Hey, the man, you are doing it this morning. You do it every morning, but you, I have a special request for somebody very special. I want you to play Rescue Me, Sam. And I want you to send it out to my baby, Miss Dorita Powers.
1: Okay, now which version you want? Montella Bass, or you want Al Be Sure Rescue Me?
2: You know the one I want, Sam. Al Be Sure, Dorita, Rescue Me, baby. Love you, Dorita.

0: 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Yeah, safety and security. Officers in the school, that's what's up. Loomis Armed Guard Services. What's up to Brina, Tony, and the wonderful crew over there. Shout out to Brinks.
1: Yeah.
0: MLGW, good morning to everybody at the division going in. 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MIFA! Woo! All my nonprofits. United Housing. Good morning, Amy. Good morning, Priscilla. Good morning, Yvette. Everybody over there. Take keep up the good work. I to the R to the S. USPS. UPS. Shout out to all of my firefighters, paramedics, EMTs. When we run out, they run in. When we run away, they run toward. Shout out to Chief. Fire Chief Colin Barres and your wonderful team. Shout out to everybody in law enforcement. Chief C.J. Davis and your command staff and all those policemen, men and women of the Memphis Police Department. Appreciate that love and what you do, protect and serve. Shout out to everybody at Medtronics. Shout out to everybody at Big Brothers, Big Sisters. Shout out to Big Brothers and Big Sisters of Greater Memphis. How you feel? All right? Yeah. And everybody that participates. And they do taxes for folk. All my CPAs, you're on the list this morning. Make it right. Make it right. I real estate folks. Consult a realtor. Shout out to everybody in insurance. All my insurance agents. What's up, Pete Hilliard? Or is it Pete Mitchell Agency? Yeah. PMA. What's up, George? George Hilliard, you good? Doing a great job, Doc. You got your Phi Beta Sigma colors on? You wearing some Perry in the work today? Go Mob. Ain't that what y'all say? Go Mob. Shout out to FedEx International Paper. How you doing? Prairie Farms. Shout out to everybody at Terminex, University of Tennessee Health Science Center, Hamilton Eye Institute. Everybody rolling down Union Avenue trying to get on in that thing. Appreciate you. Shout out to Walter Graceland. Good to hear your voice this morning. Everybody in Whitehaven, man, at Elvis's Mansion. Guest House, CuraScript, Accredo Health. Everybody in pharmacy. Everybody in pharmaceutical. Everybody doing the doggone thing with the drugs. What's up, Lisa Hill in the ATL, my faithful listener in Atlanta. Oh, I can't wait to September. We're going to throw down over there, girl. Don't play no game. What's up, Mark? Good morning, everybody in Hotlanta. Shout out to those of you who work with people who have developmental disabilities. Shout out to T.Dot, M.Dot, R.Dot, everybody at TCAT, all these acronyms. TCAT, Tennessee College of Applied Technology, talk stand. What's up, Dr. Gwen Sutton? How you doing? Ike Griffin, you good over there? Workforce development, that's the key word these days. Everybody, Club 96 with the Rotary Club. Good morning, President Chuck Thomas III, Leah Carr, Brett Batterson, Joe Burst, just to name a few. Say it, Stan. Club 96, y'all do a great job, man, with the mobile food pantry. That's for real. 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Shout out to our sanitation workers. Pick it up, pick it up. All my military personnel, even the spouses of veterans. Good morning to you. 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I am Shay. Vanessa Rogers Caswell. Good morning to you. I am he. Pastor Anthony Sledge. 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All right, check your time. 28 minutes past the hour. 8:28 of Digital Times, your cup of tea. Thank you so much for listening. I got more to come. We're just halfway through the show. Coming up, Stormy in her final newscast for this triumphant Thursday that I'll back that thing up with Stan Starscoop. Heather York with another check on traffic. All that and more still to come. It's the Stan Bell Morning Show.
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1: Continuing with songs reaching number two on the pop charts in the 1980s, Billy Ocean's follow-up to his number one single on both the R&B and pop charts called Caribbean Queen was Loverboy, and it reached number 20 on the R&B charts in November 1984. 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But Wham's follow-up single to Wake Me Up Before You Go-Go was a single that was considered one of the greatest love songs in history, called Careless Whispers, had spent its second week in the number one position, denying Billy Ocean a number one single to his follow-up as well. 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I'm R&B historian Tyrone Dubois. 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
21: Good morning. It's time for your news update. I'm Stormy, and here's what's happening. Stan, the sheriff of St. Francis County in Arkansas is facing backlash over the rehiring of one of its deputies. St. Francis County Sheriff Bobby May addressed the controversial hiring of Deputy Alvin Trey Bynum at the county courthouse on yesterday. The sheriff was met by several outraged residents who questioned the deputy's involvement in the death of 15-year-old Tripp Brazil. Back in November 2024, Brazil was found dead less than 2 days after he was last seen fleeing from law enforcement on a four-wheeler. His death was ruled a suicide. Bynum is scheduled to start back at St. Francis Sheriff's Office on today. Two men face charges of attempted first-degree murder and more after police say a gun trade turned into a broad daylight chase with shots fired near busy Poplar Avenue in East Memphis and Germantown. Jeremy Watlington and Andrew Barnes, both of West Memphis, were booked into the Shelby County Jail. Watlington also faces charges for use of a firearm in a dangerous felony and other charges. Germantown officers found Watlington and Barnes inside the rear of a restaurant and took them into custody. An assault rifle with a scope was found behind a refrigerator. And Stan, the NAACP is continuing its legal challenge to Tennessee's new congressional map. The organization filed a motion for a preliminary injunction in federal court to block the map from being used in the 2026 elections. The filing marks the NAACP's third legal challenge to that map. The organization previously filed lawsuits in federal and state court. Three other federal lawsuits challenging the map remain active. And that is your news update. Good morning to you. I'm Stormy.
0: Stormy, thank you for the report. Definitely appreciate you getting up early. Spend a little time with us in the morning. We'll be checking you out in the afternoon today, 3 to 7. And Stormy, could you hold me back some of them VIP seating tickets for the Lucille Talks Back? All right, y'all. Coming up next, Stan Star Scoop. But first, it's time to get a little scandalous on the radio. Prince.

0: try to play the hit. My friend like Stan Bell.
1: Thank you, sir.
0: It's
1: scandalous over there. Prince Charles, all right, man. Appreciate that, all right. Yeah. Heart and Soul of Memphis. AM 1070 WDIA Scandalous. Rogers Nelson. Joey Coco. Alexander Nevermind. Rude Boy Prince. Oh, I'm with you, NBC. Is it Thursday or is it Friday today? I don't know. Just in that kind of. I'm in that spirit this morning. I'm in the zone. 19 minutes before the top of the hour. Time now for Stay in Star Scoop. Power this morning by Washington Brothers Roofing. 901-486-0609. 901-486-0609. 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Se habla Espanol. Poquito Espanol. Yo estoy aprendiendo. They speak Spanish over there. Give them a call. Let them do the work. They're the experts. Get on top of the house of the church. All right. Let me turn my mic down just a half second so I can bring my mic down on this boom. So if y'all don't mind, silent time on the radio for half a second. I'm back. Just like that. Finally sitting down. All right. Let's take care of the business. Whew. One of them days. Be jamming, man. I'd be like, woo wee. Top story this morning. I mentioned and I alluded to it, teased it. New York Knicks, baby, over San Antonio. Now, I don't mean to rub it salt into the wound, all you Spurs fans, but you saw it last evening. How y'all let it happen? How could that be? I'm like Mary when she found out she was pregnant. But how could it be? How could this be? Don't worry about Abe. Don't worry about Mary. You just take my word for you. You finna have a baby. But how could this be? New York. Senator Spurs. How could it be? How could y'all let that happen, man? And behind that New York's historic win, that comeback, man, the Knicks fans flooded the streets. It was historic. Final score last evening. New York Knicks, 107. San Antonio Spurs, 106. Knicks win at MSG. Were they at home? Yeah. Man, the Knicks surged back from 29 points down. Got a victory. Over San Antonio. Man, Texas, y'all sick. I know. I'm trying to rub it in. I got an email earlier. So stop rubbing it in. I'm a San Antonio Spurs fan. Lola Bynum, listening in Haywood County, Brownsville. Okay, Lola, I ain't going to rub it in. But then again, I am. Now, here's the deal. The fans went crazy in the Big Apple. They were so happy, man. There was some arrest going on behind that. They flew into a frenzy. Some fans were seen taking their celebrations too far. Several were arrested. The NYPD did not immediately confirm how many arrests were made last evening, but they got these clips sweeping social media, showing people climbing on top of police cars, on street signs, setting off fireworks, and brawling in the streets. One fan in an orange Knicks jersey was seen being arrested after allegedly lighting explosive devices and fireworks moments before a second shirtless man was filmed being arrested by a throng of cops. NYPD vehicle, man, they jumped on top of some of them, including yellow taxi cabs. Destroyed by dozens of jubilant fans in other videos I saw. I saw one man holding up a Palestine flag as he smashed the vehicle's windscreen. Why, man? You that happy about it? Or you just need a reason to get it off your chest? In another ugly incident after the game, footage shows a star Spurs player, Victor Wimby. How you say his name? Wimby. We just call him Wimby. Wembanyama. Being struck by an object as he stepped off the team bus going back to his hotel. Man, what Wimby do other than lose? I mean, what did Victor do? He got hit by an object. He's just going back. He going back to the hotel room. He get out. He step out the team bus. Pow! I'm like, but that's too much celebration right there. Assault charge. The New York Police Department said it has also launched a manhunt for suspects who assaulted a Spurs fan while he walked back to his hotel following the humiliating loss. Authorities released images this morning of the suspects striking the Spurs fan in the face and kicking him before stealing the jersey off his back. Cold-blooded. Pandemonium, man. Donald Trump vows to invade Iran, sparking boots on the ground fears as he reveals another plan for the Forbidden Island. Donald Trump has vowed to seize Iran's Karg Island oil depot and pledged that the United States will be striking very hard tonight. Donald Trump promised a Venezuela-style takeover of Iran's oil, including invading Karg, which processes around 90% of the country's crude exports and serves as a major source of revenue for the Iranian economy. But Karg, known as the Forbidden Island, is heavily fortified by missile batteries, naval mines, and Revolutionary Guard units, and taking it would require thousands of American boots on the ground. Now, Donald Trump this morning, early this morning, he got up to write on Truth Social. This is what he wrote in his words. The United States will be hitting Iran, whose Navy, Air Force, radar, anti-aircraft, with all amazing forms of defense, together with most of its offensive capability, are gone. Very hard tonight. Now, this is what he wrote this morning on Truth Social. You know, he posts like all get out every day, all day, twice on Sundays. He goes on to write, at some point in the not-too-distant future, we will be taking Karg Island and other oil infrastructure points, and we go.

gaffe. Carmelo Anthony and that hideous trial. Guess what? His father, Austin McGee, that's the European student athlete who was fatally stabbed. His father attacks the agitators, claiming his son's killing was about race. His name, and Jeff, his dad's name. Anyway, the father of the murdered teen, Austin Metcalf, has hit out at agitators who claim his son's killing was over race while expressing sorrow for his son's killer. Jeff Metcalf sat down with CBS News after his son's killer, Carmelo Anthony, who, by the way, now is 19, was sentenced to 35 years behind bars for that killing that happened back in April of 2025. He was 17 then, right? The Greek, he must have just had a birthday if he's 19 now. The grieving dad, Mr. Jeff, who was speaking out for the first time since the trial ended this week, expressed sorrow for Anthony while saying that his son's death was never about race. He told the outlet, look at the effect, not just the effect here between the Metcalf family and the Anthony family. Look what it did. He said, one, to those kids they have to live with. Two, it took on this huge, wider, let's have a race war throughout the nation. And he says, this case was never about race. There's going to be those people now just, you know, try to throw shade on the whole trial with the jury makeup and the speed of it and that sort of thing. He says, I mean, those are the same people that said he was jumped by four people. He had his phone. His phone was broken. And you're going to spin whatever story to try to keep yourself afloat. Then he added, this is Austin's daddy, Jeff. I'll even say this. I had a little bit of sorrow because I'm human. And that poor boy is fixing to experience a life that I would not wish upon anyone, end quote. So Metcalf, the father, Jeff Metcalf, added that he believes Carmelo Anthony should have been handed a life sentence and said that when he is up for parole in 17 years, he will attend the hearing to argue against it. That's his dad speaking with CBS. First interview yesterday after his son was killed. He had been put under gag order by a judge. But the gag order ended Tuesday. So now he's talking to CBS yesterday. What do y'all think? You can still chime in today. If you didn't get in yesterday, you certainly can. Let's talk about Scott Pellett. You know, I had a lot of discussion when we were mentioning the story about Scott Pellett being fired. We're trying to know why, what's going on, what's going on, the way he did it, the tone of voice, and what he really was fired for. All of y'all chimed in on that. I appreciate that. If everybody agreed, it'd be a very boring show. But I got the truth. You know, it's three sides to every story. You do know that, right? Your side, they side, and the truth. The truth about 60 Minutes. Scott Pellett, guess what? Stephen Colbert walked so Scott Pellett could run, or more accurately, get himself flung out of CBS. Listen. A spectacular time for what they call Scott Pellett. They call him a puffed up man of certain vintage, smug and sanctimonious. And as we bid adieu to Scott Pellett with 60 Minutes, he was a news veteran, right? He's 68. Nonetheless, is out of a job. Now, many of you say, well, Austin, he good, man. He's a respected journalist. He can get anywhere. He can be, okay. Sometimes you do have to watch what you say. And the tone of voice. I don't care what the agenda is and why you. If you got a brand new boss, man, over you, and then the boss, your boss says, here's the new guy. I want to introduce y'all to him in the staff meeting. I don't care what's on your mind. It ain't no sense in trying to embarrass him or humiliate him in front of your colleagues. I still stand true to that. Even though many of you think Scott, it was a reason for his firing. You can say 47, whatever you want to. It was behind it.

0: Don't matter. I'll pay the shipping costs. Listen. Sometimes when you step out of line, I didn't mean to make that rhyme, there are consequences. I'm not saying don't stand up for what's right, but you got to do it tactfully. I just can't see me doing that, man. I'm sorry. Let's have a sidebar. Let me have a one-on-one. Give me your office hours so I can go in there and just tell you how I feel. And it's just me and you, unless you record me with your pen. So, I don't think that was, I'm going to use this delicately, the way Scott Pelley did it, that it was professionally mature. How many of y'all were going in there and just go off like that? I'm just trying to give a lesson here. Now, the other flip of the coin. They tell me Scott Pelley was so stunned to be cut loose, clearly thinking he was irreplaceable, that he ran over to the New York Times to tell his tale of woe. See? Anger, one letter short of danger. So now Stephen Colbert is saying, well, welcome to the club, Scott. Come on over here. I know what it feels like. It let me go too. So, there you go. I do believe that Scott Pelley will somehow surface on somebody's station. Because, you know, you can just do so much social media. Yeah, you get paid so many hits and, you know, I got a couple of checks, too, from this stuff. But I ain't really in it for that. Just because you go viral, they send you a little old check, you know, because you done got folks to chime in and they asking you questions, want some feedback and how you feel about a certain thing, but you ain't really working. You know, you just online, try to get views and hits and likes and shares and tags. I know one guy right now was very respected in this local weather industry. They fired the pants off of him. So he gets on a lot of social media. A lot of y'all chime in and stuff, you know. Ooh, you're doing a good job. Ooh, what's the weather going to be like? Ooh, tell me more. And that's fine and dandy. But you can only make so much money out of that. You on a gig, man. And I hear, reportedly, that nobody will touch him because of what he texted or did or said. I ain't got to sugarcoat nothing. You got to be careful, man. And I'm not saying I'm perfect. Sometimes I say stuff on this radio just kind of like, whoo, on the line, on the edge. Hold up, Stan. But see, but it's in the back of my mind each and every day, man. So sometimes you have to have tact. But you got to know how to go up to the line. Look at it, but don't cross it. Every now and then. You know, it might be a little rage will come over me, but I'm like, sometimes I get even with the station. I mean, everything in hunky dory. I cannot be transparent. But I do have to remember, I got a kid in college. Let me move on. I think Scott Pelley will be okay. All right. I got a ton of emails yesterday. I'm going back a little bit about this Carmelo Anthony. I wanted to share that while I was doing the story. You know, so Stan, I feel you. Sick to your stomach. I'm sick to my stomach, too. And then I get another angle. Well, Stan, he did murder the kid. What do you think of parents? He gets to live. And Austin, he's 6 feet under. I got to, I get so much email. Good, bad, and indifferent. But the sickening Carmelo Anthony attack, that photo, I'm going to tell you what did. When they got all that surveillance video, and then even Carmelo Anthony, man, they pull up all the pictures they could. And I didn't see any positive. I looked at the thing again yesterday. I didn't see any really positive pictures placing him like just a good, ordinary kid being showed to the jurors. You know, they got pictures out there of him, you know, kicking it with his siblings. Mom and dad, both parents were in the household. He was a student athlete. Notice I said student before athlete. I read somewhere this guy had a 3.2. And not on a weighted scale. Talk, stand, teach. Not on a weighted scale. A 3.2 average. I mean, you know, good. They didn't show none of that part. Honest aside, they ain't show none of that. medals and smiling a lot. But they say what made the jurors gasp in that courtroom in horror, when they showed how he put stuck that knife in his heart. They zoomed in on it. They zoomed in. They have in camera work and in photogs, those who carry the sticks, in photojournalism, they have what they call, you know, the mid-range, the medium shot. Then they have a close shot, right, close-up. And then they have what they call an extreme, talk, stand, teach, an extreme close-up shot. And that's what they showed the jurors, with that knife going into Austin's heart. And that pretty much did it. Everybody, they say, in the courtroom was a little misty-eyed. Even Carmelo's mama, they heard that gasp out. You know that mama gasp. And they say that's probably pretty much was the dagger, no pun intended, for the jurors. And they gave him, it pretty much guaranteed that 35-year sentence. Do you think Texas is divided this morning? Well, you said, well, Stan, yeah, the nation is, true. But Texas, man, is really divided now. I understand this all happened. Frisco, I did a little research. That's right outside. It's like a suburb of Dallas. Good morning, Dallas. It's like a suburb. Kind of like how Germantown is to Memphis, if you will. You know, like Bartlett is to Memphis. And that's where he lived. So it's leaving many asking what justice looked like for a crime that quickly became a racial flashpoint. If you want to talk about it, you can. And finally, well, next to finally, and Stan Starsky, my special guest tomorrow, Mr. Johnny Mosley, for Concern, what is it? Concern for citizens, better citizens for concern, something. You know, I ain't hung up on titles or none, but he's one of those concerned guys about what's going on in matter, gentlemen. Concerned about what's going on in matter. I thought it was high time we bring him back in, because I'm going to tell you something. Matter is a hot mess, and I said it. You got people suing left and right. and folk, the lady who was the CEO, she's suing them. Say, I ain't do all that what y'all talking about. So, can we just bring some clarity to this thing? I'm bringing them on, man. Tomorrow, Stan's special people spotlight. Let me tell you something about this man, Johnny Mosley. Number one, he's a God-fearing man. And he ain't never scared. He was honored by the Memphis Alumni Chapter. I said it right. Memphis Alumni Chapter of Delta Sigma Theta Sorority Incorporated with their first literary award for his work in the community and inspired through oral. They inspired the way he presents stuff. And he said, you know, and how he, you know, presents, you know, when, what he's concerned about. He got that award nearly 25 years after the Alpha Delta Lambda Chapter of A5A presented him with their community service award for his work, The Powerless. He speaks up for the powerless. And then he shot me an email. He said, Stan, the biggest blessing is your invitation to be on the show. He said, I thought no one was listening to me about matter. And then he wrote to me in the email, said, God said, not so, I heard you. So tomorrow morning, Johnny Mosley, he's just one of those guys that'll speak up for the less fortunate. And those who ride that public transportation, man, he's been with the mayor. He's talked to both mayors, that kind of thing. And he is the founding chairman of Citizens for Better Service and the Memphis Bus Riders Union. Make sure. Please, ma'am, please, sir, that you're listening tomorrow. It's gonna be a good show. All right, and finally, I keep saying that I feel like a Baptist preaching. I'm closing. Hold on. Somebody just shot me an email. Wait a minute. Let me pull up real quick. Hold on. Somebody say, Frisco is the headquarters for the Cowboys. Oh, really? There must be somebody in Dallas, Texas, emailed me this morning. Said Frisco is the headquarters for the Cowboys. All right. Okay. Finally, in Stan Starscoop, shout out to Michael Jackson fans. He's done it again, posthumously. He's done something that no one else has, despite passing away back in 2009. The Thriller. Michael Jackson, man. He's had a song on the Billboard Hot 100 in every decade since the 70s. Man. Michael Jackson has done something that no one else has, despite passing away back in 2009. Michael Jackson has had a song on the Billboard Hot 100 in every decade since the 70s. My guy, MJ. 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Give him a call because it's going to rain again. Your roof is leaking. It's leaking and it needs fixing. 901-486-0609. 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Give them a call. James, thank you for the investment. I sincerely appreciate it. All right, 5.5 minutes past the hour. You're welcome to comment on any of these stories that's conveyed during Stan Starscoop or whatever else may be on your mind on this triumphant Thursday morning. You know I love hearing what you're thinking.
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0: Yeah, buddy. All right. All right, all right, all right, all right. Chicken head, chicken. How'd it go? Chicken head, chicken. All right, all right, all right. What's up, Project Pat? What you doing over there? Ooh, nothing. All right. This WDI listener writes to me off the wham in the subject space. Scott Pelley. Good morning, Mr. Bell. Scott Pelley is worth approximately $20 million. I think he'll be okay if he never works again. Signed, George Carter. Well, like, that's a good assumption. $20 million. Yeah, yeah. That's enough for him and his kids and the grandkids, right? Thank you for that one. This WDI listener writes, Donald Trump, he gets up on Truth Social just about every morning. Somebody, he said, he got up, but did he have all power in his hand? Sometimes he thank you, dude, don't he? Thank you, Corey from Como. All right. And I want to send up a prayer. I'm not going to pray on the radio today. Because I think if I keep on praying on the air or letting folk pray, they're going to move me over to another station in our sister station. But I'm going to ask you all to pray for a dear friend of mine, Rick Williams, a member of St. John Baptist Church, 640 Vance Avenue. That's my former, actually my home church. He's in ICU. And I believe he's at St. Francis. But many of y'all know Rick. He can sing, too. I used to love to hear him sing the Canon Spirituals songs. But yeah, Rick, his wife emailed me yesterday, actually. She says, and you probably need to know that my husband, Reginald Williams, better known as Rick, from St. John on Vance, is in ICU. Please keep us lifted in prayer. He's a very sick man. You know, when I heard that, and I told Carl, I said, I got to go see him. I'm going to see him tomorrow. you know, and I'm gonna, you know, I'm gonna stay and sit if I can for a while. And this, and that's signed Bernice Williams. Thank you, first of all, Bernice Williams, for letting me know that. Rick is a good guy. I've already, you know, prayed him up, but I'm gonna go sit with him for a minute. And for anybody who may be a caregiver, or you have a family member who is sick, under the weather, and it seems that all hope is gone, just keep praying. Put it in his hands. That's an uppercase H. Put it in his hands. Matter of fact, put it all in his hands. I put it all in his hands. I put it all. I put it all. I put it all in his hand. But no, really. Anybody who's, if you're caring for somebody, a loved one, even if you're bereaved at this hour, put it in his hands. All of it. So, Miss Bernice, I'm going to come over there and sit a spell with Rick. Let's go to the phone lines. 901-535-9342, 800-503-9342, or 835-9342 are the numbers to get at me. I'm ready to go right to it. WDI, good morning. You're on the radio. Who's on first base this morning? Let's go.
15: Stan Bell, serving them well, pushing my powder. How you doing, sir?
0: Jackson, did he ask for your satisfaction? Doing pretty good this morning, Jackson.
15: Stan, let me get on the big kahuna first. I mean, you know,
0: As long as you're delicate, man.
15: All right. No, he's cool. But imitation is the most sincere form of flattery. Is that the way you say it?
0: Mm-hmm. Mm-hmm.
15: So I know he's one of my fans, so I appreciate him. He's one of my fans. Cool. But anyway, he tries to imitate me, but there's only I'm often imitated, but never duplicated.
0: Never.
15: Hello.
0: Never.
15: Anyway. Right, right. But 2 points or less is yours. Shout out to the New York Knickerbockers. They will win back in New York. They're going to let San Antonio win. Now, I know sports. The big kahuna knows nothing about sports, but I do. They will let them win in San Antonio because Wimby was crying last night. So they're going to come back and win in New York.
0: Man, I'll let somebody come back with me 29 points. I'll be boo-hooing too. Shoot.
15: Of course. Let me talk about this Carmelo Anthony. You know, some of the people, most of the people, I'll say 99% of the people, 99.99999% people that listen to this radio station and listen to the trial have never been in a courtroom in a trial, have never sat on a jury. They've never sat on a jury, mm-hmm. let alone a murder case. But most people have never been inside of a courtroom, a criminal courtroom. They've been in civil, not a criminal, for a trial. So they really don't understand how the justice system works. So just because someone, like you said, is smart, comes from a so-called good family, doesn't mean that they won't do anything. Jeffrey Dahmer had a high IQ. The Unabomber had an IQ of 160 something. Mm-hmm. Andrew Cunanan had a high IQ. So that doesn't mean that you won't do anything just because you're so-called smart. But did the jury get it right? That's the question. Mm-hmm. After listening to all the facts, just like the OJ case, the jury got it right based on the facts that was presented to them and that was allowed to them. That's what you have to look at. You have to throw the emotions out, Meredith. You have to throw your emotions out and ask that the jury get it right.
0: All right. Thank you so much. Appreciate that. Let's get back to the phone line. WDIA. Good morning. You're on the radio. Who's on second? Go ahead. Yeah.
17: You can understand it. How are you doing today, sir?
0: Prince Charles. Good. What's up?
17: That's right. Hey, good morning to your callers and to your listeners as well. Stan, I want to piggyback on something that Brother Jackson just said. He said that most people don't understand the court system, and I have to agree with him. Because I still ask myself, how does a man who had got 34 felony charges placed against him still win the White House? So we're still asking ourselves that, Jackie, so I have to concur with you. If you're a criminal like that, because, Stan, I can't believe that anybody like this still win the presidency. So it just shows you what type of country that we live in. Mm-hmm. You can be a criminal and still run for office and win. Mm-hmm. You're right, Jackson. I totally agree with that. Also, Stan, you're making a mention in your celebrity's power. Mm-hmm. And I was thinking Don Lemon, Bill O'Reilly were two of the most prominent faces on television, and you saw what happened to them. Now, Bill O'Reilly is with News Nation, if you don't know. Mm-hmm. And also, Como? Mike Como that was with CNN as well?
0: What was his first name?
17: Como.
0: Yeah, I don't think it's Mike. It's on the tip of my tongue. I don't know why.
17: I believe it is. Don't quote me on it, but Chris. I know his last name is Como.
0: Chris Como.
17: Yeah. And he's with News Nation, so Scott Pelley is not going to be hurting for work, because I guarantee you somebody will probably pick him up and put him on the newscast. Yeah. And my last and final thing, I know yesterday it kind of got heated between myself and Denver, but Denver, if anytime you want to meet up, trust me, I'll be there.
0: Over coffee and y'all just kind of kick it and chop it up, that's about all y'all going to do. All right, thank you, man, Prince Charles. This WDI listener writes in the subject space, Scott Pelley and / Carmelo Anthony. Good morning, Stan. Two things. Scott Pelley was 100% correct, but his delivery was 100% wrong. We as African Americans know the system is against us, and yet we continue to involve ourselves in situations that will result in us going to jail or be killed. We got to use more wisdom. Signed a regular listener, Miss B. Thank you, Miss B. I'm taking a short break. I'm up against a break. 21 minutes past the hour. WDI.
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0: All right, we're back, everybody. Thanks so much for being here. Here it is. A Thursday. Triumphant Thursday. Thankful Thursday. Whatever you want to call it. Make it the best Thursday of your life. Tomorrow ain't promised. June 11th. I'm going to get right back to these phone lines. All the lines. I'll take it right now. So let's get right to it. No more verbiage. Straight to the callers. WDI, good morning. You're on the radio. Your turn. Yeah, what say you? Go ahead. RC?
30: Yes, sir. I got one thing, two things to say, really. One about Scott Pelley.
0: Okay.
30: Doesn't your attitude determine your altitude?
0: That's what I've always heard. Your attitude determines your altitude. Go ahead. What do you mean by that?
30: Yeah. What I mean is you have to be tactful about the way you say things to people and the way you present your opinion, you know.
0: Yes.
30: You have to be careful with that.
0: Yeah.
30: Because that will get you fired.
0: Instantly. Yeah.
30: Yeah. And then concerning the court situation, why was it not a mixed jury? Why was it only just whites? Only. I wonder about that, too.
0: Yeah. Well, you know, I stand corrected. The prosecutors, the prosecuting attorney and the defense attorney, they pick these. They pick from the pool. You know, they throw questions at them, prospective jurors. And, you know, it depends on what they answer and how they answer. And they'll throw folk out. But no, nobody looked like us.
30: Mm-mm.
0: On okay, that box. Thank you so much. Speaking of that, hang on, callers. I appreciate that, RC. This Double DI listener writes, subject space, Carmelo Anthony. Good morning, Stan. I previously lived in Frisco, Texas, and now reside in Plano, which borders Frisco to the south. While the two cities are adjacent, they are separate municipalities with their own governments and identities. Frisco is one of the fastest growing cities in America. It serves as the headquarters of the Dallas Cowboys, you're right, and is home to major corporate and entertainment developments, including Dr. Pepper and Keurig facilities, the Dallas Stars operation, a PGA development, and has planned Disney Park opening July the 1st. Like many rapidly growing communities, however, Frisco has also experienced tensions surrounding demographic and cultural change. For example, there was a recent city council meeting where a resident publicly criticized the growth of the Indian community, arguing that it was somehow infringing on his rights as an American. Incidents like this, Stan, illustrate that issues of race and inclusion remain part of the local conversation. I share that context because it shapes my view of the Carmelo case. In my opinion, he was unlikely to avoid punishment given the circumstances of the case. However, I believe the intensity of the public reaction and the severity of the punishment being sought have been influenced, at least in part, by racial dynamics within the community. Thank you, Stan. Signed, Reggie. Wow. Thank a teacher I can read. That's kind of long now. But I comprehend everything he wrote. And he's right. Back to the phone lines we go. Give me Nurse Beverly. WDI, good morning. You're on the radio. NBC, good morning.
5: Hey, good morning. I'm still confused. I'm still thinking it's the weekend.
0: What?
5: Based on your music mix this morning, especially when you put that Prince, what is it? Love you so much. Maybe we can stay into
0: it. Meet me in another place and time.
5: Take that to the weekend on Thursday.
0: I'm sorry.
5: Yeah. Stan, yeah. I got a question. Sure. Maybe Tom and Man Esquire can answer this.
0: Okay.
5: I want to know, what's the difference in first-degree murder and a crime that's committed, a crime of passion? Because to me, I think he was, the young man was overcharged.
0: Mm.
5: I mean, first-degree murder, my understanding of first-degree murder is that you make plans, you plot.
0: Yeah, yeah.
5: You make plans, you make arrangements, you do all the things that you're going to kill somebody.
0: Mm.
5: To me, that seemed like it was a crime of passion.
0: Well, go ahead. I was going to tell you what the difference was.
5: I know he took another person's life and he's got to be held accountable for it. But I just think the first degree murder charge was over whatever. It was over the top. I don't think he should have been charged with first degree murder because he didn't plan that. He was provoked. It was a crime of passion. So I would really like to know, is there a difference between the two?
0: It's a thin line, all Nurse Beverly. Right. Yeah, thank you for that question. I'll answer it all off the air, on the air for you. It is a thin line. My question has always been this. Was Carmelo provoked to do what he did? Here's the difference. The core difference is that first-degree murder is planned and deliberate, while a crime of passion is impulsive and committed in the heat of passion, so to speak, caused by sudden, extreme provocation. So it's a thin line between first-degree murder and a crime of passion. I know. Give me that phone. Not black, not white, but red all over. Newspaper.
11: Okay. Hey, good morning, Stan Bell.
0: Reed, all right, good morning to you, sir. What's on your mind?
11: How you doing?
0: Fine, thank you.
11: Yeah, Stan, I got this thing with Jackson, right? Jackson call in? Is Jackson a police officer? Has he ever worked in the courtroom?
0: He's a referee. He blow the whistle.
11: Yeah, he's a referee. And I'm trying to figure out, because saying, you know, I spent almost 10 years in prison.
0: Mm.
11: I had almost a two-week trial for selling drugs up in Washington, D.C. in the late 80s. Mm. You know, and I'm going to tell you something, saying there's a whole lot. You know, people say something about these cases, but what really makes a case, the key to a case is the prosecutor. A prosecutor can get up there, you know, and I want you to do this, Stan. Okay. I want you to look up and see how many cases have been overturned, you know, or people have been exonerated because a prosecutor has withheld evidence, you know, and didn't allow certain stuff to get in a case where people were convicted for something they didn't do. And just like, you know, Jackson was saying, you know, it all depends on the trial and the jury and all of that. So this Carmelo Anthony, he was being bullied, they say. Mm-hmm. And then not only that, you know, everybody's talking like this guy's supposed to have a big butcher knife. Mm-hmm. They said it was actually a Boy Scout knife. You know what a Boy Scout knife looked like, Stan?
0: Yeah, I had one back in the day.
11: Yeah, it's got like the little screwdriver and the little wire pliers.
0: Yeah, and
11: the blade.
0: All in
11: yeah,
0: one.
11: Yeah, and the blade's only like 2 inches long because you use it to, you know, trim twigs and all of that.
0: Yeah.
11: And so, and I want to know, so if it's all about that, when that kid up there in Minnesota crossed state line road with a gun, went over there and killed people, and he was set free.
0: Mm.
11: He crossed state line and went and killed somebody. Mm-hmm. And then the other kid, what's his name down in Florida, minding his own business, walking through the neighborhood with a drink and a bag of Skittles.
0: Trayvon Martin. Yeah.
11: Why was these guys set free? You know what I'm saying?
0: There are two separate systems for black and for white people.
11: I already know that. And that's what I've been saying, you know, and all of these people that love these Republican Party, this Republican Party and these MAGA folks saying we in trouble for the rest of our life if we don't get ourselves together, Stan, because these people, they're gerrymandering all over the country where, you know, you got black people.
0: Yeah.
11: So this thing is getting ready to really take off.
0: All right, thank you so much. Yeah, thank you. I'm going to have to take you off. But I appreciate you making your statement there, Red. You know, and in regards to your first question you asked about, you know, how many, I guess, prosecutors have, you know, how many folks have been, how many cases, I guess, have been overturned because prosecutors didn't come up with enough evidence, all that stuff. But I don't have a stat on that. It's probably way off the chain. But I don't think there's an exact national statistic for how many cases have been overturned because prosecutors lost evidence. But I'm sure they're tracking it. All right, let me go to another caller here. Let's go to Lily of the Valley, Bright and Morning Star. Ma'am, you're on the radio. Go ahead.
12: Good morning.
0: Hey, Ms. Lily.
12: Look, Sam, let me just ask you one question, you and your listeners.
0: Sure.
12: When they brought that jury in here for Tyree Nichols, was there any blacks on that jury?
0: Let me see. I don't know. I'm going to think of it.
12: Okay, I'm trying to find out. You know, we were all looking at the news when they were giving the verdict, and we were like, how could they say not guilty, not guilty, not guilty? And we saw these men beating these guys to death, and they came up with not guilty on most of the charges, correct?
0: Right. Matter of fact, but all five of them, you know, were initially charged with, you know, the beating of Tyree Nichols. It's still kind of confusing with that Tyree Nichols case. I got to get his mama on here real soon, as soon as she's free to talk about his father, Ms. Wells. But, I don't think, if any blacks on that jury, few and far between.
12: That
0: case.
12: And most of the police officer here was all black, so that's what I'm trying to say. Was this something racist? It couldn't be racist because they were black, and they said not guilty when we were looking at this people beating this man. And let me ask you this.
0: Mm-hmm.
12: This little guy, I think he had every intention of doing what he was going to do when he got there. For some reason, he might have been in a bad mood. Maybe he had something happen when he got there, but I think he had every intention of doing what he was going to do. Mm-hmm. I say that because I think when the police asked him something about the alleged person, he made the statement, I did it. You know, like he was proud of it. Maybe he thought he was 17, nothing was going to happen to him.
0: Mm.
12: And you know, Stan, a lot of times parents teach kids not to take anything off anybody. Don't back down from anybody.
0: Right.
12: And I think that that might have been one of the reasons. We have to look at the home training and the life that he lived at home. Because this little guy, I mean, to stab somebody in the heart, man, this has got to be a cold-hearted person. Mm. And I just believe that something went wrong. He was like maybe been told by people, family members, don't take nothing off of nobody. Because if somebody asks me to leave, and I have the right to, and I feel like I have the right to be there, I'm going to get up. And I have the right to stay there. I have the right to leave.
0: Yeah.
12: That's just like the lady, the 75-year-old lady at the restaurant that died. They asked her to leave a number of times, but she chose to stay there and argue with them. So like I said, we have sometimes we have the right to leave and avoid all of this. And I think that that's probably what have happened. And let me show you something else, how parents can influence kids.
0: Yeah.
12: You know, when John kept getting in trouble, Morant kept getting in trouble,
0: yeah.
12: And we were wondering, like, what's going on with him?
0: Yeah.
12: And all of a sudden, we found out his dad was being ejected from the games and stuff. That's when I say sometimes kids do learn from parents. So don't know if that's what happened, but I do believe that that could be part of it, his home life. Maybe something was going on with him at home when he got there.
0: Yeah.
12: Yeah.
0: Thank you.
12: But anyway.
0: Yeah, you're right. Okay.
12: All right. Bye-bye. All right,
0: thank you for that. Yeah. Yeah. The best way to teach character is to have it around the house. I've never told my sons when they were coming up, don't let nobody. What? What did you say? Don't let nobody talk. Don't take nothing off of nobody. I ain't never tell them that. And then you ask them if you see them out there in the streets. That ain't what you don't take nothing off of nobody. Man, that's hostile. Yet I don't tell them to turn the other cheek. Good morning, Dr. King. I don't tell them that either. I didn't tell them that either. I told them to first of all, use your mind. And then the second thing is I'm going to steal something from little daddy. You size them up first. You size them up first. And then you kind of make a decision on what you're going to do. But no, don't let your anger create some danger. I've been saying that long before I got on this radio station. I told my sons that anger is one letter short of danger. I've been saying it at the house. So you got to be careful and mindful of the consequences. But no, don't take nothing off nobody. But don't just, man, that anger, man, will have you. Ooh! People who fly in a rage often have bad landings. And the other part of that question. About this jury for the late Tyree Nichols. Ooh, I heard me saying it. Didn't they move that trial to Chattanooga? Ain't one no blacks on it. If I'm not mistaken, that's Hamilton County, right? The way I know, my son went to UT Chat early on. My oldest boy. He transferred to Lemoore. Best decision you could have made. No shade on Chat. But Hamilton County is something different, y'all. It is. And I know a lot of y'all listen to me right now. I had sons, daughters, you know, children go to UT Chat. I ain't talking about the university. I'm talking about Hamilton County. So, which the university is in there. But didn't they move Tyree Nichols' trial to Hamilton? I don't know why to this day, why they moved it to Hamilton County. Well, then again, I do know. But that jury was composed entirely of white individuals. I rest my case. Let me take a break. Give me 5.5 minutes. I'll be right back. I tell you what, Lady P, Denver, Melvina. Y'all hang on. I'm
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1: Okay, so I'm back, everybody. I stand corrected because I had to make a phone call. Miss Rovon Wells. She said, Stan, I'm listening to your show. Thank you for what you do. But what they did was the trial was here in Memphis, but the Hamilton County situation, they got members from Hamilton County since it's in the same

0: And so this Carmelo Anthony thing, the Tyree Nichols thing, you know, all of that, the injustices, if you will, has to do, believe it or not, with the racial makeup regarding legal proceedings and how it differs. Can I go delicately back to the phone line? I got to set it back up. Let's go to Marcus. WDI, good morning. You're on the radio. Marcus, make it make sense. Good morning.
1: Yes, indeed, my brother. You know, that young brother was defending himself. Carmelo was defending himself. Because that white boy came over there. The white boy was the aggressor, you know.
0: He shoved him.
1: You see? If he didn't shove him, he would not have got stabbed. Hey, I'm telling you. You see me? You, when I came to this country and went to high school, they used to bully me. But you see, once I stood up to that bully, I hit him with a brick, he backed up. You see what I'm saying? Mm-hmm. When you're going to stand up, black people, when you're going to stand up and prevent people from bullying you, the only way you deal with a bully, you know, you got to stand up to a bully. Sometimes you got to hit him with a brick. Whatever you got to do, you got to get him off of you. Mm-hmm. We got a bully right now as the president of this country, bullying other people. But that country showing you how to deal with a bully. Black folks, stop. It's time to stop running. Stop being a wildebeest. You got to stand up and fight. Because the only way a bully respect you is when you stand up to the bully. We take care, son.
0: Thank you, Marcus. Yeah, sometimes you got to be ignorant. I'm old school now. You got to throw the brick at him. But see, you could do that back in the day, Marcus. You know, you'd be like Ignat. Anybody remember that cartoon series? Ignat pull that brick out on you for real and throw that brick at you and knock you down. But these kids now, they on something different, man. You know, you get hit with a brick back in the day, you know, hey, man, you got the best of me, man. Shake it off. You know. Man, you to hell. It's delicate. WDI, good morning. Lady P, you on the radio. What up?
2: Hey, what I just saying? Can you hear me saying?
0: Yeah, loud and clearly. You all right? Are you here to make trouble? Which one?
2: Because I'm inside the store.
0: Let me say this right here.
2: Shop girl. I'm so glad you made it there safely to the radio station, you know. Come on to your wife, Carla. What's up, Prince Charles? King Harry up. Lady D. Meredith. I'm so glad I talked to Angela Sidney yesterday for a check on Steve Irwin. I love him so much, Irwin. I hate when the calls, I don't hear him because it bothers me, you know what I mean? And saying, let me say to you this morning, to your friend Rick, you know, in the hospital, I'm praying for him and his family, you know what I mean?
0: You know Rick? Oh, wow.
2: No, I didn't know him, but you know.
0: You just mentioned him. Fact. Yeah, he's in St. Francis, reportedly. St. Francis Hospital. Yeah. I'm on two wheels when I get out of here today. I'm on two wheels to go see him. Go ahead.
2: Shane, that's good. You're man. And I know people love you, man. I love you so much for being the person that you are. You know, a lot of people don't know. They don't know, like, people, I'm just, you know, I've been saying the word sugarcoat for a long time. You know, I ain't just started saying it. You know what I mean? Mm-hmm. And people, sometimes they take it the wrong way. You know, if you gonna sugarcoat, I don't sugarcoat nothing. I got it from my mama. You hear me? My sister and them, my brother, they know who I come after them, but I have to. You know, I ain't the one to play with. I don't want people to say, well, she thinks she's tough. No, I just don't, you know, you're just not gonna talk crazy to me and do that, you know what I mean? And you're not gonna, and people like bullets, I hate bullets, you know what I'm saying? Let me say this right here. Now, I don't do Facebook, FaceTime. I told you this once before. I know you know this station that I'm talking about, this Facebook page. You know, people get out here. If you hear something Lacey say on the radio, you need to, I want you to know, bring your ears close to the radio. If I say something, I'm not going to say nothing to you unless I see you. Call, you know, I'm not going to call your name and all this stuff because you know who you're talking, who I'm talking about. You know, I don't even understand, Stan, first of all, how these people even use y'all name. You know what I mean, Stan? I know you know who I'm talking about. I'm not even going to call it. Now, these people right here seem like they got some issues going on. I don't know what, because I don't like mess. You hear me? I'm not a messy person. And these people are real messy. Let me tell the lady that just got out. She was talking about.
0: You don't worry about it, messy folk. Lady Peter, just don't worry about it, girl. Just sometimes you got to. Let me keep it moving. Speaking of which, let me go to another phone line. WDI, good morning. You're on the radio. Who goes there? What's on your mind? Yeah.
3: Hair care extraordinaire. Good morning, sir.
0: Morning. You get my guy. I didn't.

0: Yes, sir. Yes, sir. Put me in the game, coach.
1: You actually on the air.
0: Hey, yes, sir. First of all, much prayers to your friend that's in ICU. We trust that the good Lord will, of course, bless him to come through this thing with a testimony and his family. So, not sure what the circumstances are, but it doesn't matter. The Bible says that the prayers of the righteous avail as much. Shout out, sweet lady P. I hope Miss Norma from Craighead, I hope you're doing well. Miss Nashville, Black Conservative Jackson, of course, my guy, Clyde Tender, and the royal family of South Memphis, Mr. Steve and Andrew Sidney. Steve, we miss you, man. Hope you're doing well. Hope all is well with your family. First of all, with the Carmelo Anthony trial, Jackson, that man has much knowledge. In a civil trial, it's only the burden of proof is only a preponderance of evidence. Mm-hmm. After that, you have a mid-level standard, which is clear and convincing evidence. In a criminal murder trial, it has to be beyond a reasonable doubt, which is the highest standard. It's a beyond a reasonable doubt. We can argue, and I have no problem with the debate over whether or not he could have been charged with murder other than first degree. But the jury is not the problem. The problem is the beyond a reasonable doubt established through evidence. It's a sad state of affairs, as Mr. Big Kahuna would say, that we as a people, we've allowed ourselves to be hoodwinked and bamboozled on the plantation of color for so long that the evidence don't matter. Well, he was a black boy and there was a white boy, Marcus. If you go back to you, it doesn't matter. What matters in a court of law is not how you feel, not what your opinion is. It's the evidence. Prince Charles called this morning like he always do, whining about Trump. 35 convicted felons. Can't tell you what he was convicted of. Can't tell you what the evidence was. But he will preach till he's blue in the face. We got a convicted felon in the White House. It's amazing that we accept the law and we accept verdicts when we're biased to the person involved in the case. And at what point do we as a people become mature enough to look at the evidence? Anyway, that's my time, Mr. Bell. Yeah. Thank you so much for taking my call. And one last thing, Nurse Beverly, I'll leave that for another day. Thanks for taking my call,
2: sir. I appreciate that. Yeah. All right. I wonder if you want to learn how to do a line dance. All right. Now, Denver, you know we know what them 34 felony counts was all about. Well, one that rings in my head anyway. It was that falsifying business records in the first degree. And you know that's out of order. And what about that hush money? I digress. Let me take this break. I'll be right back. All right, Solar Memphis, AM 1070, WDI.
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0: I'm sorry. I was just letting you know that we are the heartbeat of Memphis music. Then, suddenly, now, the heart and soul of Memphis. 1070 WDIA.
1: All right, now, can I be candid with you all? I was so glad when that break was over with, man, because I got to get this out. Now, I'm going to tell y'all something. To me, this is just my observation. After being on this planet for 66 years and some change, and when I got older, I started paying more attention. When it's black on black crime, they could care less what the jurors look like. And I'm talking primarily about this Carmelo Anthony trial and even Tyree Nichols. I don't know why they pulled these jurors from Hamilton County. But then again, I kind of know why. Why they had to go there to do it? Well, I'm going to say, couldn't they go to Knoxville? But I said, no, I don't want to open that one up. So what was the purpose of going to Hamilton County to pull the jurors for this Tyree Nichols trial? They didn't care about the case. They didn't care. So many of you probably hear what I'm saying. The verdict was intended to upset and divide the black community even more. I said it. Anybody agree with me this morning? Let me go to the phone line. 6 minutes past the hour. Let's go to Lady D. WDI, good morning. You're on the radio. Your turn. Go right ahead.
2: Good morning, world. In my school, Memphis Fine and Shelby County, this all the surrounding areas, whatever city you in. Lady D, love all the first responders, and I do mean all. Good morning, Mayor Young. Good morning, Mayor Harris. And good morning, Mayor Marco McClint. Love you and your guys' style over here. Damn.
1: Yeah.
2: Is it just me? Where do these children live, these young people? They're not living up under the bridge. Now, this stuff I have saw lately, you shooting at Memphis Finest or West Memphis Greatest or whatever city you in. And my city is Shelby County Best in Memphis Finest. Where do these young people live in? And then why you go, they got to pull you from up under the house, pull you from up under the bed. Mm-hmm. See, bad boys, they stand and they wait on the officer. So the people that's connected to these young people, maybe you need to send them a message. And don't get mad at Lady D for saying it, because you know, man, you know these children, as I call them, because if they were grown people, now I take that back, because you got grown people now dismissive. But again, you can't talk to these young people. You're not going to make me believe that you cannot stop these young people. You know these young people going out. You're turning your head. And then when they get in trouble, the magic word, they want to do a news story and say, oh, he was changing. Oh, he turned his life around. But why didn't you get on top of it when you saw the first sign stand? I told you, when I had one, I said, don't come in here with all this foolishness. Them red and blue, green, blue and what? You know the gang signs. I told him these exact words. Now, if you don't knock it off, I'm going to take you up there in front of those children, and I'm going to give you what they don't get. I said, you scared of people. Hey, this what I don't understand. Oh, you know they scared. No, you ain't. You gonna, if you scared of a gang member, I'm going to gang up and take you up there in front of those children and give you a good beat down. They beat you to get in the game. Oh, you ain't scared of them. But the duck at the house, I ain't having it. I ain't never scared. And guess what, Stan? Even the tattoos. Guess what? I told him, you can put many tattoos you want after you leave my house. But in my house, you're not going to go out there with all that foolishness. Guess what, Stan? He got all kind of tattoos now. But guess when he got them? When he wasn't at my house. See, Pam's scared. Ain't no way in the world no child gonna run my house and I'm scared and say, oh, you know the children. No. Y'all, as Ronnie Mac say, y'all some P.A. Pam's.
1: All right. Okay. Whatever that stand for. I think I know. Thank you, Lady D. Back to the phone line. WDIA, good morning. You're on the radio. Clyde, good morning. Yeah.
3: Stan the man.
1: I do all I can. Good morning, sir.
3: I want to say this here, Stan.
1: Mm-hmm.
3: You know, I don't understand why when they win a game, they got the tatted city up. That don't make no sense. You know, you almost wish your team don't win because that way they won't tear the city up and you want to take people to jail to make money.
1: Mm-hmm.
3: And I just don't understand this, Stan.
1: Mm.
3: And the last thing, Stan,
1: yeah.
3: A smart attorney, you pay your money for a smart attorney.
1: Yeah.
3: Them police officers had a smart attorney. He know he couldn't get a jury out of Memphis because everybody been watching TV.
1: Right.
3: So he went up the highway and brought an all-white jury in here, and they found him not guilty. Take care, Stan.
1: It is. All right. It's in print. Back to the phone lines we go. Let me go up here to Common Man. WDIA, good morning. You're on the radio. Thanks for waiting. You're on the air. Go ahead.
4: Yes, Twiz. Well,
1: hey,
4: Stan, bear with me if you will. I want to reply to a few comments.
1: Okay,
4: Marcus, you know, I don't have a problem with anybody defending themselves to a bully, but you have to understand when the law allows you to use deadly force. What I'm hearing, Stan, is a lot of people responding out of emotions and anger. Okay, Red, you're one of my favorite callers. But it doesn't matter if he stabbed the boy with a little bitty knife, a big knife, a broomstick, or whatever. The kid died, so it's going to be a murder or at least some type of manslaughter. So I'm like, it's going to be a criminal crime, you know. Okay, Nurse Beverly, crime of passion. I think I saw the definition saying acting out of impulse in a moment of anger or jealousy.
1: Mm-hmm.
4: First degree murder. Not just premeditated, but willingly or intentionally, or is the key. So it could fit either one, willingly, intentionally, or premeditated. Okay. But here's the big thing about it, Stan, what we're forgetting. We don't know what that boy said in the interrogation room. He could have said something that pushed it over to first degree. Like, for instance, I carried the knife with me, so if I seen him, he bothered me, I'm going to stab him.
1: Mm-hmm.
4: You see what I'm saying? Stop that, land you into a first-degree murder case instead of second-degree or manslaughter.
1: Mm-hmm.
4: We don't know. However, I want to ask this question here to people who have a problem with the conviction and the sentencing. Had that white kid been your son, would you be saying the same things that you're saying now? Just be honest about it.
1: Mm.
4: Would you have a problem with the conviction? That's what I want to hear them answer to. I appreciate
1: you,
4: Stan.
1: Appreciate you. That makes sense to me, man. I know, and yeah, the word is called empathy. Yeah, if it was your child, would you still be thinking that way? Lock him up! Mm-mm. All right. I got to take a break. I want y'all to think about something while we take this break. We were talking about Donald Trump and all those 34 felonies. You know, Big Kahuna, you know, always reminds us of that. but here's the bigger picture. Who put him in office? Knowing that. See, our people. I'm going to say it like this. Some of y'all listen to me right now. You know you voted for Donald Trump. I ain't in your business, but I'm looking at the research and the stats. You know you voted for him. Knowing the 34 felony counts. Black folk, you voted for him. Now the question is why. Now, everybody's got their right to vote for whomever, I said it right, whomever they want to. But was it because you want that black lady to be president? I'm just saying. Let it sink in. Let me take this last break. I'll be right back. I'm going to go take a few more calls and I'm going to get up out of here. I got to go visit my friend who's in ICU. I'll be right back. Heart and Soul of Memphis, AM 1070, WDIA. Let's go. Hit that button right there. I'm training on the fly, folks.
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1: All right, there you go. All right, about 18 minutes past the hour. This is the bell ringer. Woo! Y'all light me up for real on email and the phone lines. This WDI listener writes to me boldly. Standing man, I voted for Donald Trump, and yes, I did not want that woman in office, and I do not regret it. Did I strike a nerve this morning? This WDI listener writes, let's call her KC. Morning and greetings, Stan. Denver, if you ever caught up in a situation like Carmelo was, then you better make certain you eat those same words coming out of your mouth. You are not exempt from what's happening to our black men. And sometimes a situation has to hit a person's doorstep before reality sinks in. Be blessed. Signed, KC. Kosha writes, Elon Musk put Trump in the White House with that supercomputer. Since Trump wants to talk about the election being stolen from him. All right, y'all. I'm not going to be able to take any more calls. I got to get out of here and see about my friend. But I do want to thank you for listening this morning. Thank you to all the callers and to all of the listeners, every one of you who don't call, but you listen intently every day. I appreciate it. Don't take it lightly. Can we do it again tomorrow morning at 6? Another Stan Bell Morning Show. We'll do it. I'll be waiting. Should the good Lord decide to tear it, I'll be here. Rest of the hour, the best songs in the world, like this one from Chaka Khan. Pam Johnson at 11, your chance to win $2,500 right before she comes on. Stormy T at 3. Remember, it's nice to be important, but it's more important to be nice.

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It's you, the groove, the vibe, the dialogue. Something that good for us, by us, and about us. 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

Goodwill and Good Times station is impacting the world with our conversation and the hits that we play. Thanks to UATL in Dallas. We appreciate you.

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1: I never take anything for granted. Only a fool maybe takes things for granted. Just because it's here today, it can be gone tomorrow. And I guess that's why I cherish you so much, because you haven't changed. Baby, you're still the same. You're just as sweet, you're just as beautiful as ever. You know, I'm a little old-fashioned. I guess you could call me a little traditional, because I love things to stay like they are between you and me. And that's one thing that you'll never in your life ever have to worry about me, if I'll ever change towards you, because, baby, I love you. Girl, I love you just the way you are.

the Bev Johnson Show. Hey, I'm Bev. It is indeed a pleasure to have you with us once again on this Thursday, June 11th, 2026. Enjoy this fabulous day today. Well, get ready to get educated and inspired. Back in the house with us, our behavioral political health consultant, Dr. Warren Harper is in the house to talk with us. Our topic of conversation today, when will black people be free from Jim Crow gerrymandering? And Trump war is financially impacting the education of our children. Get ready to get some good information. When it's your turn to talk, you know you can. All you need to do is dial these numbers. 901-535-9342. 901-535-9342. 800-503-9342. 833-535-9342 will get you in to us. And if this day, this here day, Thursday, June 11th, 2026 is your birthday. Happy birthday to each and every one of y'all out there who may be celebrating a birthday on this day. We say, go out, y'all. Go out and celebrate your life. You better. When we come back, we'll talk to our behavioral political health consultant, Dr. Warren Harper, and me, Bev Johnson, on the Bev Johnson Show on WDIV.

0: A, the heart and soul of Memphis, back in the saddle, as I like to say, to share the good news with us is our behavioral political health consultant, Dr. Warren Harper. Good morning to you, Dr. Harper. Glad to have you back, brother.
1: Good morning, Bev, and good morning to the listening audience. And I'm glad to be back as well. It's been 3 weeks.
0: You bet. They've been asking about you.
1: Hey, well, I'm glad to be back so I can answer.
0: All right, good. Well, Dr. Harper, two good topics today. I love it. When will black people be free from Jim Crow gerrymandering? And Trump's war is financially impacting the education of our children. What do you say, Dr. Harper?
1: We got it. Okay, Susan Ubahawa is a Palestinian-American writer, novelist, poet, and political activists. We wrote, quote, "We are the only people in history who are expected to witness our own genocide and then watch what we say so we don't hurt the feelings of people who did this," unquote. I want to commend Susan Ubahawa for speaking truth to power, and I also respectfully disagree. They're not the only ones. Africans and African Americans also share this unwritten white nationalist rule to not express our pain and suffering due to historical racist white nationalist oppression. But as Sister Zora Neale Hurston wrote, quote, "If you are silent about your pain, they'll kill you and say you enjoyed it." Both quotes reflect a profound feeling of frustration, anger, and what has become the expectation of extreme silence from black and brown victims of genocide or gerrymandering. These quotes also highlight the intense emotional and psychological threat that happens when black folks and other oppressed ethnic groups speak out forcefully and physically protest the assault, negative impact, dehumanization, severe injustice, and damaging results of racial gerrymandering on our voting power. Far too many of us want to scream and shout out loud, quote, "White nationalists, leave us the F alone and mind your own sick households and your own business," unquote. However, before we go postal on these white Christian nationalists, let us first educate ourselves. Let us first educate ourselves regarding the history of gerrymandering, as told by brother and author William Spivey. Brother Spivey wants us to know that, quote, "The first gerrymandering district had nothing to do with race, given that black people weren't allowed to vote at that time to begin with. The term gerrymandering was coined in 1812 in Massachusetts, and it comes from a combination of Elbridge Gerry, the governor who signed the redistricting bill, and the word salamander, which characterized and resembled the shape of the distorted new district that had been made by gerrymandering. So in 1812, the politicians in office redrew the state Senate map to weaken the party that they were against. And for the first time, districts were redrawn. This was all the way back in the 1790s. Brother Spivey goes on to teach that gerrymandering was jump-started. Listen, black folks, it was jump-started due to the passage of the 15th Amendment, which gave black men the right to vote. But instead of ending racial discrimination, it triggered a new wave of gerrymandering. And when the 15th Amendment was ratified, then race-based gerrymandering began, followed by one of the many reasons why more black people weren't elected to Congress, because racial gerrymandering became the political way of redrawing a district to work against black people. And when that didn't work effectively to prevent black men from voting, the racist white nationalists decided to halt the black vote through poll tax, literacy tests, whites-only primaries, lynching, courthouse beatings, and further violence and intimidation. The point is that this: every time black people gained political power, white institutions found a way to take it back. And by racial gerrymandering, the court had done with legal language and constitutional footnotes what the Klan had once tried to do with torches and rope, which was to decide who gets to vote, who gets to govern, and who gets disappeared from the map. Now let's take a brief look at how the court took over where the Klan left off by reviewing several Supreme Court cases. Number one, the United States versus Cruikshank, 1876. The court overturned the convictions of white men. Listen, they overturned the convictions of white men who had massacred black voters in Colfax, Louisiana. The ruling essentially said, if a mob murders black people for voting, that's a state problem, not a federal one. And as you know, the state of Louisiana wasn't going to do a damn thing about it.
0: Right.
1: Okay. In the civil rights cases, 1883, the court struck down federal protections against racial discrimination In Plessy versus Ferguson, 1896, the court legalized segregation. In Shelby County versus Holder, 2013, we see clearly what modern voter suppression is when Chief Justice John Roberts basically wrote that racism was over. So we can stop checking whether states are discriminating. As a result of this ruling, the court gutted Section 5 of the Voting Rights Act, which was the part that required states with a history of discrimination to get federal approval before changing voting laws. And as Brother Spivey cites, within hours of that decision, states began passing laws that had been blocked for years, such as stricter voting ID, polling place closures, purges of voter rolls, cuts to early voting, and new gerrymandering targeting black districts like here in Memphis. M.V. Brovich, DNC versus the DNC 2021, the court literally ruled that discrimination is fine. You hear what I said? Discrimination is fine if it's inconvenient to fix. And if the burden of discrimination is modest, discrimination is acceptable. In Alexander versus South Carolina NAACP 2024, the court said if a state claims it was discriminating for partisan or political reasons, not racial reasons, then courts must accept that explanation unless the plaintiffs can read the map drawer's mind. And then we have Louisiana versus Callis 2026, where the court ruled that states could draw maps that dilute voting power as long as the state claims it was following, quote, traditional districting principles, unquote, or for respecting existing political boundaries, which by itself ended Section 2 of the Voting Rights Act as a tool for challenging racial gerrymandering. Furthermore, Brother Spivey clearly lays out what the Republican scheme, Supreme Court, and its racist ruling was all about in terms of the pattern that they're setting. Number one, when black people gained power during Reconstruction, the Klan attacked. When the Klan became too obvious and vicious, the court stepped in to do the same thing. When the Voting Rights Act forced the court to behave, it complied grudgingly. And when the court regained a conservative majority, it resumed the work the Klan once did, not with hoods, torches, or lynch mobs, but with a 6-3 Supreme Court vote. So basically, black voters lost power, white voters gained it, and the country pretends it's all just constitutional interpretation. But many Make America Hate Again cult members and our miseducated colored folks believe that we should not have anything to say regarding the current racial and racist gerrymandering that is occurring throughout this country. Why? Because politicians say that, quote, it's the way politics works, unquote. Historically, if a black person were to question and protest this type of weakening of our black voting power, we would expect to be punished severely in one way or another. So, what began as the emancipation of over 4 million formerly enslaved Africans and the establishment of the 15th Amendment, giving black men the right to vote, resulted in brutal white retaliation during the horrors of Jim Crow era, the Klan, Birth of a Nation, the Red Summer, Emmett Till, Birmingham, the beatdown of civil rights freedom fighters, the murder of civil rights workers Cheney, Goodman, and Schwerner, Sheriff Bull Connor, the Selma to Montgomery Bloody Sunday March, the ongoing dismantling of the 1965 Voting Rights Act, and the current fractured state of voting power for black voters throughout this country that has resulted from racial gerrymandering, along with what is referred to as packing, where black voters are packed into a single district to minimize our influence elsewhere, and cracking, which is splitting black communities across districts so we could not form a majority, which is what was done to us here in Memphis, Shelby County, USA. So again, black voters are expected to just keep quiet and say, oh, well, that's politics as usual. To that, I say, hell no. We must fight this attack on us as a people, on our voting power, and not just allow politics to rule the day, but expect the white nationalists to say there is no need to protest because Democrats have done it as well at some point. Now, there is no questioning of the racism behind what the Supreme Court has done for, in the name of, white supremacy and against black and brown Americans. And again, I say, hell no. Let me again read this quote that started this conversation in the first place. We are the only people in history who are expected to witness our own genocide and then watch what we say so we don't hurt the feelings of the people who did it. However, let me also back up and say, what Zora Neale Hurston said, and that is, if we are silent about our pain, they will kill you and say you enjoyed it. These quotes speak to the unsafe environment that black and brown American citizens are living in at this time. While those Supreme Court justices who are responsible for this devastating setback on our voting power will not acknowledge the severity of this situation. Why, you may ask? Well, they will say that this is that they are colorblind in making the anti-black and brown court decisions. Yes, colorblind, and had no ill will when they made it easy to further empower white supremacists by taking down the safeguards which prohibited this type of racial gerrymandering, and therefore gave racist state legislatures and governors the legal go-ahead in the dismantling of our majority black and brown districts here in Memphis, and therefore making white racist gerrymandering the law of the land. Furthermore, they would say that we have a right to protest the decision peacefully while daring us, as the oppressed group, to become hostile or violent in expressing our outrage or fear, because it is useless to do so. Because if we were to physically protest aggressively, we will face the retaliation from Trump's Gestapo ICE torture police. Therefore, all of us black and brown people who are under this threat should be experiencing a deep sense of powerlessness, if not a sense of hopelessness, but we will survive. So, how do they get away with it? Well, in the words of author Dr. Allison Wiltz, the court says it's colorblind in making the ruling. She goes on to say that while whites-only signs and no colored allowed signs are long gone, black people continue to face racial discrimination, and that in the recent 6-3 Supreme Court ruling in Louisiana versus Callis, conservative justices struck down a congressional map that included a majority black district, declaring it as unconstitutional, which results in those black and brown people who live in that region will be disenfranchised as a result of their decision. Now, in other words, even if the Supreme Court decision allows states to redraw their districts in a way that disenfranchises millions of black voters, the courts will not consider this a violation of state black voter rights unless those being harmed can prove, yes, we have to prove, the changes were made by those with racist intentions. So, white Americans can openly strip black people of our voting power without consequences. This standard isn't neutral nor colorblind. It places unfair burden on those subjected to racism. The conservative-run Supreme Court knew that limiting the enforcement of parts of the Voting Rights Act, which requires states with a history of racial discrimination to seek preclearance from the Department of Justice before implementing any changes to voting laws. And the Supreme Court knew that removing this safeguard would increase the possibility of racial gerrymandering, as well as the redrawing of legislative districts, all in an effort to segregate the races for the purpose of voting. So, you see a white president, white Supreme Court, white Senate, white Congress, white state legislatures, white governors, and white mayors can all come together to say, we are not discriminating against the N-word people. And if you think we're discriminating and keeping blacks from voting, then prove it or shut the F-word up. That's what they're saying to us. Shut the F-word up.
0: Right.
1: Coming to a conclusion, brothers and sisters, this is my belief. If politicians openly declared that black people could not vote, the public would respond with outrage. But when protections in the Voting Rights Act of 1965 were weakened one Supreme Court case at a time, the political impact will be almost impossible to challenge or stop. In that way, so-called colorblind decisions can leave black folks, along with other ethnic and religious minorities, vulnerable to discrimination while limiting our ability to seek remedy through the courts. The bottom line is this. If a new Jim Crow era is emerging or already taking hold, then black and brown Americans must understand how it works, because this system is sustained by those who deny racial intent while supporting rules and court decisions that weaken our voting power. We must make it nearly impossible for those in power to continue stripping away our hard-won rights under the cover of so-called colorblind laws, and we cannot let that happen. So we must protest these rulings and speak out against efforts that weaken black voting power. We must help register eligible black and brown voters and support voter turnout. We must make sure voters remain registered and know where, when, and how to vote. And we must encourage community participation at every election and support people in getting to the polls. We will win this fight because we are committed to justice, participation, and the power of our communities. And we will win this fight because we will fight to win.
0: All right. Dr. Warren Harper. I know y'all calling now. Y'all got some questions for Dr. Warren Harper. They got some questions. I love that. I have some questions as well, Dr. Harper. When will black people be free from Jim Crow gerrymandering? We're talking about that with our behavioral political health consultant, Dr. Warren Harper. All right, y'all can start calling. We will take a break. 535-9342. 535-9342. 800-503-9342. Or 833-535-9342. Will get you in to us. 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
1: We didn't never have an incident of us fighting, tearing up the club, doing it. You know, we walked to the club. We walked to the family fair. We walked to a showcase. We

0: MIA, the heart and soul of Memphis. We are talking about when will black people be free from Jim Crow gerrymandering. And we're talking with Dr. Warren Harper, our behavioral political health consultant. And Dr. Harper, I'm going to our phone lines to talk to some of our listeners. Shorty Mac, how you doing, Shorty Mac? How you doing, Shorty Mac? You here? You hear me? I don't know if you hear me. I'll put him on hold. Let me try another one. To make sure we get him. Marcus. Okay. All right. Let's hold on, y'all. What's going on? What's going on over here? Hold on. Let me see. Can I get this one? Hi, caller.
1: Must be a Republican behind
0: it. Must be. They don't want us to talk, Dr. Harper. What is going on with this crazy phone line? I got everything in place. Let me see.
2: Going on over here.
0: Okay, yeah. I hear somebody there. Okay, Shorty Mac.
3: I'm back, Bill.
0: Okay,
3: I'm back.
0: Good. Okay, good. I was going thinking, like, what's really going on?
3: Hey, Bill, that was on your end, Bill.
0: I know it was on my end. Wait, Shorty Mac. I know it was on my end. Okay, we got it, Shorty Mac.
3: First of all, how you doing? And how you doing, Dr. Hopper?
0: Doing fine, well.
3: Dr. Hopper, I got a quick comment, and I want to touch on the topic you talking about. Mm-hmm. First of all, I caught the end of Stan's show this morning. Okay. Only comment Stan had made about some of black folks' opinion of what's going on with the presidency and everything. Mm-hmm. Stan said, and what he said was true, Stan said a whole lot of y'all complain about this man, but you voted for him. And you know Stan was talking about the extra black folk that voted for 47. Mm-hmm. And Stan was right. He got a couple of emails behind that, Dr. Harper, saying, yeah, I voted for 47 because I didn't want that help in the White House. Mm-hmm. Mm-hmm. Now, check this out. Check this out, Dr. Harper.
1: I'm listening.
3: You knew that email came from somebody black. Mm-hmm. Mm-hmm. My problem is, how are we going to get... A lot of black folk voted for 47. Evidently, I know I didn't. I voted for Kamala Harris because I felt like she was the best person for the job. You feel me, Dr. Hopper?
1: She was, yes.
0: She was.
3: I felt like she was the best for the... Huh?
0: She was the best for the job. She was.
3: That's why I voted for her, Bill. The problem is my other black brothers and sisters... We ain't gonna get out this thing, Dr. Hopper, without this black hate. It's black on black hate.
1: I agree.
3: You voted for 47 because you hate your own people. That's the way I see it. Now, am I wrong to say that, Dr. Hopper?
1: You know, I think hate is a strong word, but I think that oftentimes we as African American people don't want to respect the woman's vote, the black woman's vote, and the black woman's power. So I think oftentimes we as black men. Oftentimes, we'll look in the direction of the other candidate whenever there is a black woman who is running for office. Now, that's not all of us. That's not the majority of us. But I think that there is a section of black men who basically are anti-women being in power, all right? Fine, they're okay with them having jobs and what have you, but anti-women being in power of a country or in power over them. And I think those men are basically brothers who are dinosaurs. You know, we have to stop even thinking that way.
3: But Dr. Hopper, I'm going to close in this.
1: Okay.
3: I'm going along with what you just said. My deal is this. Mm-hmm. You take a chance and vote on somebody that just want to be a dictator, want to be a king, whatever you want to be. He's negative to the black community.
1: True.
3: You want to vote for somebody like that. Mm-hmm. That can come in and twirl his finger around and say, hey, I want this bill passed by next week, Dr. Hopper. Mm-hmm. And guess what the bill could be, Dr. Hopper? You know what I'm finna say. Mm-hmm. He said, I want all the African Americans back into slavery, just like back in the 1700s and 1800s. Mm-hmm. So those people that voted for him, they gonna go along with that too? But they'll pass a bill in a drop of a hat, Dr. Hopper, and you got to deal with after the fact on it. You feel what I'm saying?
1: I feel exactly what you're saying, brother. And you're exactly right.
3: So people, we got to be careful what we do, who we vote for, because the stuff can come right back and smack you in the face. I'm finished, Bill. Dr. Hopper, keep up the good work.
1: Thank you, sir.
0: Thank you, Shorty Mac. Appreciate you. WDIA. Hi, Marcus.
4: Yes, indeed, Bev. Greetings, and greetings to Dr. Hopper.
0: Greetings.
4: Can you hear me now?
1: Greetings, Brother Marcus.
4: All right. Excellent. You know, Dr. Hopper, what you said there, you know, about us as black people, we always give the enemy an excuse. Now, a case like the case with the young brother there that just got sent to prison. Oh, it was the brother's fault. You know, oh, the one that so-called stole a bottle of water and got shot in the back. You know, oh, you know, so we find a reason to give these white people an out. To answer your question, when will it end? It end when the white people not in power anymore. Because white people don't share power. Mm. They're not going to share power. They haven't shared it since we have been here with them. So how do we expect them? They don't share nothing. Okay, it's all about them. And I close with this. You know, I am an advocate for Africa. Because that's where the mass majority of black people reside. It's on the continent of Africa. And my mantra is this: Africa for the Africans, those at home and those abroad. So I have enough sense to know that not all of us want to go to Africa, but we can do business together. I am in Africa. I could trade some of that gold and that diamond with you, Dr. Hopper.
1: Sure.
4: That's here. Mm-hmm. So we look out for each other. There are 54 countries in Africa.
1: Yes.
4: Okay? It's not all of Africa is in turmoil. Some part of Africa is in turmoil. Africa is the solution for your black people. That's where you were great in the past, and that's where you're going to be great in the future. You take care, Dr. Hopper. Take care, Bev. Thank you very much.
0: Thank you, Marcus.
1: Oh, Marcus Garvey.
0: Yeah. I know. Black conservative.
5: I am the most erudite mind, brilliant thinker, and political philosopher. Dr. Hopper, how are you today?
1: I'm doing fine, man. What's up with you?
5: Good. Mm-hmm. I'm doing good. And Bev, how you doing?
0: I'm doing well today, black conservative.
5: I still know your favorite color. I haven't forgot.
0: Thank you.
5: Dr. Harper, you probably about to fall out your seat, but I agree 100% with everything that you said in your opening argument.
1: Well, thank you.
5: You're exactly right. Because that's what was happening back during that era. You're exactly right. Gary Manning, all that. You're right. Mm-hmm. But here's the kicker.
1: Okay, what's the kicker?
0: What's the kicker, brother? What's the kicker?
5: Mm-hmm. The Democrats down there in Louisiana and Alabama ran up in that no-fly zone accusing the Republicans of everything that you just told us about.
1: Mm-hmm.
5: Racial intentional discrimination, racial redistricting, race conscious map, Joe, all kinds of stuff. And the judge asked them one simple question.
1: What was that?
5: He asked them, could you please demonstrate to the court the primary cause of racial polarizing voting and intentional racial discrimination by a Republican or your opponent?
1: Correct.
5: They couldn't do it.
1: You know why, don't you?
5: So what did the judge...
1: You know why.
5: Hold on. But what did the judge tell them? I'm going to tell you why. But no, what did the judge tell them? You know it was a 6-3 decision on that ruling, right? But let me tell you. The judge asked them to provide proof of a Republican intentionally discriminating they couldn't, discrimination, they couldn't do it. That's so right. The courts kicked it out and told them, come back again. Mm-hmm. Guess what, Dr. Harper? They ain't been back yet.
6: Okay.
5: And so, it's almost 4th of July.
6: And see, you know.
5: Because you know why they ain't been back?
6: Well, okay, keep on. Go on. Huh? Go on. Yeah.
5: You know why Democrats hadn't been back? I'm going to say this. You know why they haven't been back to court, showed back up yet?
6: Why is that?
5: And they got the good lawyers. They got the money. They got the support. Because they can't show any proof that the Republican Party drawed up the map based on race. They ain't got no proof. They can't demonstrate to the court that the primary cause of this voter ID proof, intention, present day on voting day or whatever they call it, they ain't got no proof that the Republican Party is willfully and intentionally doing this based on race alone and not partisanship.
6: And
5: the courts kick it out.
6: But what do you think? Do you think that there's any racism behind gerrymandering at all? Any of it?
0: Come on, erudite mind.
5: Yeah.
6: Mm-hmm.
5: The Constitution allow you to. There's nothing wrong with packing and cracking.
6: Okay.
5: You know, drawing the map to where you have an advantage with your people who are more Republican leaning or Democrat leaning.
6: Okay.
5: There's nothing unconstitutional about that. Matter of fact, the Supreme Court with Judge Roberts, Chief Justice, he didn't even touch that part on them. He said, you know, there's nothing.

0: basically read the mind of the map drawer. And if we have a group of white folks in the room drawing a map, do you think that if there are 10 of them, that at least 4 or 5 are racist as hell and are basically saying, let's draw this map so we can basically exclude as many black folks as possible? Now, they can't prove it because they can't read our mind. And we're going to go into court. We're going to say we didn't have a racial intent and we are colorblind. That's what they're going to say. And the judge is going to rule in their favor. Anytime you're talking about intention.
1: But let me ask this question, though.
0: Go on. I didn't hear you.
1: But why did the court in Alabama struck down Democrat mapping and said that it was unconstitutional racial gerrymandering and restricting race-conscious map drawing that they accused Republicans of? They did the same thing.
0: Were they following the 1965 rulings and things that came out to 1965? I'm asking.
1: Sorry about that. I don't. All right. All right. My stepfather slid everywhere here, like
2: it
1: always is.
0: Come on down.
2: Talk to us now. Who are you going to talk to?
1: I probably don't take this.
2: He can't answer your question, Dr. Harper. All right. Thank you, Black Conservative. Okay. You going to talk to us and talk to somebody? How you going to do that?
0: see, the problem with the gerrymandering piece here, and I think other people have come on the air and we've talked about this as well. Mm-hmm. We cannot read the intent of someone's mind. What are these white guys that come together to basically disenfranchise black voters in Memphis?
2: Right.
0: Do you think that those racists in the legislature did not have race in mind when they redrew us out of power?
2: And I want to know, when they were redrawing, did they have some black folks in there with them?
0: I wouldn't know because no one has stepped up to say yes or no. But the bottom line is that we know that the goal of this administration, which has been the goal of America ever since it came into existence, was to disenfranchise, to depower, dehumanize black folks, to make sure that we have no sense of government and no sense of empowerment so that we can have some control over them. They lost out when Obama got in office, and that blew their mind.
2: Yes.
0: And from that point on, they've made a decision that they're going to eliminate black people from positions of authority. We're going to be back in a Jim Crow state of existence very, very soon. It's already looking that way to begin with. If we're disenfranchised in terms of our voting power, if we can't pack or crack or whatever we need to have ourselves represented in Congress and throughout this country, then we are in the worst shape we've ever been. They have turned back the clock, and they're using this BS of it wasn't our intention. We're colorblind.
2: Yeah.
0: Hell, there's no such thing as color blindness unless you're just a damn fool and you think you're running game on everybody.
2: Yeah. WDIA. Hi, caller.
3: Hi, Beth. How we doing?
2: We doing well, sister. How are you?
3: Wonderfully blessed. Thank you for asking. Hello, Dr. Harper.
0: Hello.
3: Great. I agree with all of the arguments that you shared earlier. Only thing I'm asking to expedite time is for your number to be presented out where I can give you a contact call later.
0: Let's see. I don't want to give my number out over the air, but
2: if you email me.
3: Right, that's what I'm saying.
2: You know, Dorothy, if you email me, I will email you Dr. Harper's information. Can you email me? It's Bev Johnson at iHeartMedia.com. 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
0: That sounds good.
3: And that's Bev. How you do that, Bev?
2: Bev Johnson. 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I'll get you Dr. Harper's information.
0: Mm-hmm.
3: All right, I'm looking to hear from you, Dr. Hopkins. Sure. I'm going to get in touch with you. Thank you so much, Bev.
2: You're welcome, Dorothy. Bye-bye. You too. Hold on, callers. Hold on, y'all. I'm putting you on hold. Just hold on. I'm putting you on hold. Just hold on. I'm putting you on hold. Now I'm going back to our phone lines. I have to say that, Dr. Harper, because they get here and they'll hang up. WDIA. Hi, caller.

0: morning.
1: Yes.
0: How are both of you today?
1: Hey, doing Carl, great. We're doing well.
0: All right. Dr. Harper, can I share something with you?
2: Sure.
0: This is my opinion.
2: Sure.
0: And with Beverly and the listening audience across the world. Donald Trump Sr., again, is trying to make a fool out of by complaining about California elections right now.
2: Yes.
0: Now, yes. People, we got to understand, there are 50 states, and each state have a different rule how they go about counting votes.
2: Mm-hmm.
0: Trump knows that it's going to take 30 days where California have the election, if we have the election on November the 3rd.
2: Correct.
0: He know by December 2nd how the outcome is going to be.
2: Mm-hmm.
0: If California get those 52 Democrats to the House, then he's going to lose the House.
2: Right.
0: So what do you do now? We're going to talk about California like a dog, like mm-hmm. California is the most corrupt state in the nation, just to slow down.
2: Mm-hmm.
0: Hopefully, he convinces the Supreme Court mm-hmm. that California is voting illegally, their process don't match. Therefore, every last one of California electoral representatives need to be eliminated
2: mm-hmm.
0: and keep it a court of law for at least 2 years. Without a doubt, therefore still going with, hopefully, with majority of the GOP running the House because what he's doing with the southern states. Everything is connected, people.
2: Mm-hmm.
0: Everything is connected.
2: Mm-hmm.
0: Because California, say you have the lead, GOP, but you know California about to bring 52 in.
2: That's right.
0: And you're leading by 40.
2: Mm-hmm.
0: That's not good. So what do? You try to eliminate the biggest threat to you. Right now, the biggest threat to them right now is California.
2: Mm-hmm.
0: This is an evil individual, in my opinion, because I want to keep it clean, Beverly.
1: Mm-hmm.
0: This is an evil individual who we're dealing with. Your thought on that, Dr. Harper, then I have something else after that.
2: Yeah. This is my biggest concern, you know, and I'm not as concerned about him because we know that he is a very troubled devil. My concern is the fact that the news media by now should not even listen to him.
1: Right.
2: See, that's the conspiracy. That's the white conspiracy here, whether they're Democrats or whatever. Bottom line is that the news media knows that the man is a pathological and chronic liar. They know that. They know that every time he says that he's going to do something, it does not happen. It doesn't happen. Or it happens maybe 2 months or 3 months down the line or whatever. The bottom line is that they're continuing to feed off of his pathology, off of his lies, and they carry this thing. They're spreading this thing. And you're exactly right. If he can build this image of California as being a totally corrupt place, then it'll be the public opinion will be swayed in the direction that California has always been a very corrupt place. And therefore, we have to take them to the Supreme Court. You're exactly right. He's setting the stage for that right now. And again, why is the news media going along with even giving him airtime when they know how troubled he is psychologically? We know how troubled he is as a human being and how deviantly sinister this devil is.
0: Big time. Now, let's come back to something else.
2: Mm-hmm.
0: Dealing with his behavior toward Christian Welter. Okay, I just tune in, so if you already discussed this, I apologize in advance. The reason some of these journalists cave into this man,
2: mm-hmm.
0: this is just my opinion, I could be wrong. They have worked so hard to get that position in D.C.
2: Yes.
0: Being a White House correspondent,
2: mm-hmm.
0: and then, of course, I believe she started out for NBC in 2005 and got to the White House correspondent in 2011. So that means in 2023, she became Meet the Press. So in 12 to 15 years, she worked hard to get that position she got.
2: Mm-hmm.
1: Mm-hmm.
0: Most journalists would have probably told Trump where to go.
2: Yes.
0: But since he worked that hard.
1: Yes.
0: But see, Miss Bell Johnson.
1: And I'll probably be in prison. I'll be in prison too, Carl, because I probably would have. Yeah, you're right, Carl. Go on.
0: but Dr. Harper, that's why Bell Johnson is Bell Johnson.
2: That's right. That's right.
0: She's not going to take that crap.
2: That's
0: She's
2: right.
0: a professional. She's willing to show backbone in a situation like that. I mean, I don't mean to speak mm-hmm. to you, Bell, because mm-hmm. you speak for yourself, but that's just my opinion, okay?
1: Yes.
0: Okay. So she had to take that. She shouldn't. but she did because she felt she worked that hard. That's just my opinion again. Mm-hmm. She's not going to give it up. Mm-hmm. So they figure he'll be dead in a few years, so don't have to worry about it no more.
2: That's right.
0: But that's not the point. You got to show some backbone somewhere.
1: Yes, yes.
0: Because he lied on national television, then stumped off like a little 7-year-old child, and he'd be 80 years old in a few days. Mm-hmm. That's ridiculous.
1: Right.
0: And now the last one, Dr. Harper, some gas prices are going down. But this is when the education come in. Some of those people who control the gas prices, those big companies, mm-hmm. they look at their record every day at how much gas is being sold. When they realize people are not buying because the price is so high, they bring the prices down. Now they're bragging about what gas prices are coming down. Yeah, but still fertilizer is still high. Meat are still high. Mm-hmm. Healthcare is still rising. Your insurance is still rising. So people, Memphis, when we get ready to vote, we got to put our differences aside about rural West Tennessee. We have convinced them to join us in this battle to get District 5, District 9, and District 8 back to us and get 3 Democrats to represent the state of Tennessee. Because I truly believe we got enough numbers, even if they divide us up. And then talk to the people in West Tennessee and ask them, what can we do to help you with your farm prices going up and your rural hospital being closed? Mm-hmm. We're here to help you. This is what we're going to do for you. We got to convince them of that to join us to take over these 3 districts. Mm-hmm. I truly believe that. By the way, tell the Democrats to be ruthless, too.
2: They need to be.
0: Like Republicans are.
1: Yeah.
0: Thank you, Dr. Harper. Sure. And thank you, Ms. Bell Johnson. Yeah.
1: Thank you, Carl. Go on, Dr. Mm-hmm. Harper.
2: So who was the, I forget the lady's name that was interviewing him and he walked off the stage. What was her last name?
1: That was Christian from NBC, the last interview. Mm-hmm. Christian, what's her last name? Anyway. And then he called her stupid to her face.
2: Yeah, and stupid. Let me answer the question then. The bottom line is that you're right. These women and men worked very hard to get to those positions. And mm-hmm. as soon as he becomes offended.
1: Yes.
2: When he's questioned and when he's challenged, he has to demean people. And see, once you demean more than once, he's going to call NBC, CBS, mm-hmm. whatever. He's going to call in and he's going to say, get rid of her. That's what I saw. When he walked off, I saw her get up and she almost begged him.
1: Yeah, Christian Welker.
2: Christian Welker said, I've come all the way to Wisconsin, and please, I said to myself, stop it. Yes. Don't chase this idiot.
1: Yes.
2: She made a fool of herself. But she probably saved her job. Because when he got back, he could brag about the fact about how she was trying to beg him to stay and what have you. She kept her job for a while.
1: Yeah.
2: But see, he's gonna come after her for sure. And the reason why all of them don't contradict him too much is that they're afraid they're gonna lose their job too.
1: Exactly.
2: But frankly, if I was in their position, I'd lose my job.
1: Because I was telling somebody the other day, I said, when I went to school, Dr. Harper, mm-hmm. to learn about journalism and journalism, we were taught better than that.
2: That's right. That's right.
1: I don't know what happened. I come from the school of the Mike Wallaces, and those mm-hmm. guys that are on 60 Minutes, those guys are dead. But I come from that school.
2: That's all right.
1: Yeah,
2: that's right.
1: And I'm sitting there and you look at my face and call me stupid.
2: Isn't that something?
1: You stupid. Mm-hmm. Man, they would probably took me to jail right then. Mm-hmm. Come on now, y'all. And you're right, they're trying to hold, and I get you want to hold your job. You have to pay your mortgage and all this stuff.
2: But they sell their souls.
1: But they sell their souls to the devil.
2: That's right. That's right.
1: To the devil.
2: Yeah. And see, she's never going to forget this when she looks back.
1: Never.
2: How he called her such terrible names.
1: Yes.
2: And how she couldn't recover from it. And she had to beg him.
1: Mm.
2: Beg him to come back.
1: Mm-mm.
2: And he walked away.
1: Mm-hmm. Mm. Hey, I think about Dr. Harper's sister I had years ago. I don't know. Shahrazad Ali. Remember her? She wrote the book. And then was telling about, black women need to get hit, slapped.
2: That's right.
1: And I was asking her those questions. You know, she walked out on me.
2: She's going to walk out.
1: She walked out on me, y'all, and you thought I was going to get her. Please come back. No. Okay, later. She walked out, because I was asking her. She walked out on me.
2: She couldn't defend it.
1: I could never, see, I will never forget that.
2: The book or whatever, I think it was, the book sold because she was so vicious against black women.
1: Yes, she was.
2: But then when questioned about where's your data?
1: Yeah.
2: You know, didn't she come with her husband or her boyfriend?
1: She came with she had a lot of the entourage brothers from the Nation of Islam. They are.
2: Mm-hmm.
1: When I was asked this question, she walked out on me.
2: Can't take it. Can't take the truth.
1: She couldn't. She wouldn't answer my question. She walked out.
2: Mm-hmm.
1: So, hey, I said, okay, later for you. That's bye.
2: That's it.
1: So we saw what then. Mm-hmm. Yeah. And I was thinking about, Carl, I'm coming to you, callers, that we were talking about the what's going on. And y'all heard the latest from your boy. He says, I love the inflation because U.S. is taking out Iranian oil.
2: Mm-hmm.
1: You like what? Mm-hmm. He loves inflation, y'all. Mm-hmm. He say he loves it.
2: Everything he says, people, everything he says is a lie.
1: Right.
2: Now, if you all can't get that into your head, then you've been whitewashed. And I'm sorry, if you're whitewashed, you're no use to the black community. You really aren't.
1: Yeah. Yeah.
2: You really aren't.
1: You're not. And a lot of them, Dr. Harper, have been whitewashed.
2: That's right.
1: I'm thinking like, what? So WDIA, hi caller.
3: Hello, Bill.
1: Hey, Chaplain Cummins, how are you?
3: Oh, just great, great. And my shipmate there.
1: Yes.
3: Praise God, you got the hot one.
2: Mm-hmm. Mm-hmm.
3: Listen.
2: Yes.
3: I'm the chaplain for Sheriff County, over 50,000 combat veterans,
2: mm-hmm.
3: not counting them, for more than 35 years. And as far as Irene Road, Dr. Hopper.
2: Yes.
3: Memorial Day. I had never seen that many people there. Mm-hmm. And I was thrown, even Channel 24 interviewed me. But I'm telling you, it was something about those wives and those mothers mm-hmm. and those fathers. I was thrown. You know, I have you speak all over the country.
2: Sure.
3: But I'm telling you, there was a move. I think there might be a joke in the deck mm-hmm. when it comes to voting for this thing. I don't think they're going to get, you know, that's quite a, when you start talking about California,
2: yes,
3: and places like Virginia,
2: mm-hmm.
3: which has got the largest fleet in the world, really,
2: mm-hmm.
3: I just believe that this might be enough to chip that thing over. Dr. Harbert, I mean, I don't know what they've been, even young children come up to me and want me to take a pop from you and put it in my thing. And so I was looking at all of that, but they just wanted to be around. I mean, I was Lord just touched me hard. I didn't know what to do. Mm-hmm. But I just let you know that he don't have a free ride. They take you to, because you see the body bags are coming back now.
2: Yes.
3: More yes. than they talk about.
2: Yes.
3: And so we just lost two young ladies. I think they were friends and sisters. Anyway, the last two admirals, Dr. Harbour, that they put out of a job. I just said that away. And everybody was talking about they didn't do the job. I took a long look at these two admirals. Dr. Harbour, mm-hmm. they were both of Oriental lineage. You know what I'm saying?
2: I hear you. I hear you.
3: Yeah, so I'm just saying, it wasn't just after that. When they've taken so many black captives and things like that, they've been put out of a job. And the amount of ladies that have been put out of position with the federal government, it is staggering.
2: Mm-hmm.
3: I don't think people understand how much power and how much leave it, how much we had going for us.
2: That's right.
3: And this little short of time have been taken away from us. When you get rid of GS-13s and all of that, you take away a lot of people.
2: Yes, you are.
3: And those kind of things. Mm-hmm. I just wanted to bring it out and let people let you know that they were there. And those families, they're heartbroken because they don't understand what this so-called war is about.
2: Mm-hmm.
3: They're going to places where the sand dunes and all like that, they get bit by snakes and everything, and they come back, they got all kind of other diseases, and they die. And so the family's upset. I just want to leave it at that. I just wanted to bring that out, just to know that those people they're not in Poulter's camp. They're not in his camp at all, because they're worried about their loved ones. And I am too. I pray every day for my fellow soldiers and sailors. Thank you, Dr.
1: Hoffman. Thank you, Chaplain Cummins.
2: Well, you know, I every morning I listen to Malcolm Nance, Black Man Spy on Substack. I listen to him because he is a former naval petty officer, a chief, and also he was into all forms of spy work and things like that. I listen to him every morning. This is the 106th day. Today is the 106th day of a war that was supposed to be over in 24 to 48 hours because we listened to an imbecile in the White House who didn't know a damn thing about military because he detested military people until he can use you and put you out there in that hot sun right now. Mm-hmm. Believe me, I've been there. Mm-hmm. I was in Bahrain for 6 years. It's hot as hell all day and all night. And those Marines are out there right now, mm-hmm. right in the Persian Gulf there. What are they doing? They're burning up. Mm. They're burning up. And see, they're sitting ducks as well. Brothers and sisters, America has lost the war already. Iran is sitting back saying, mm-hmm. touch us. Mm-hmm. We're just going to blow up some more other mm-hmm. other Palestinian or other Middle East countries. We're going to destroy them around us. Mm-hmm. So, and we're going to make sure that they get on your case, President Trump. Because, see, you were hoping to get trillions of dollars of investment in those companies. Yeah. And now, in those countries, they're all pulling back right now. Mm-hmm. And Bibi Netanyahu has got him by the testicles. Mm. He does not know what to do right now because when he tells Bibi Netanyahu to stop bombing any place, mm-hmm. Bibi tells him to jump. Mm-hmm. Jump. And he basically sits back down. And now he's in a big threat mode again. We're going to destroy them tonight. We're going to bomb them tonight. You can bomb them for the next 50 days. They're still going to be winning.
1: Yeah.
2: Because, see, we're the ones that are out of military ammunition and things. We've used up almost everything. Now what you're going to do? You're going to start dropping some chemical warfare things? You probably will. Mm. Because, see, these people are sinister. Mm-hmm. And they'll do anything to win. And it's the same thing with Russia. Russia is losing to Ukraine. They're losing to Ukraine. Mm. And see, the news media won't even say that.
1: Right.
2: But if Russia was so tough, how come they couldn't just beat up the country that was right next door to, that they used to have control over? Uh-huh. They got all the nuclear weapons. They got all the weapons. What happened? Ukraine is still fighting every day. And Iran is going to fight you every day. Yes. And all they have to do is sit still and shoot off a couple of rockets and blow up a few ships in the Persian Gulf, mm-hmm. okay? And that's going to stop transportation traffic. That's going to stop the 20% of the oil that's coming out. That's going to stop all the fertilizer that's coming out. In a month or two, we're going to start seeing food prices shoot up sky high because they ain't got the damn fertilizer no more to make the crops.
1: Mm.
2: See, folks... This war is going to be frightening. It's going to create a frightening situation for all of us.
1: Yes.
2: And it's creeping up on us right now.
1: Yeah.
2: But it's going to bite us real soon.
1: Mm. WDIA. Hi, caller.
4: Hey, Dale. What's up, Dale?
1: Hey, little daddy. How are you?
4: Look, outside, just look for a minute. You know, small town. That one small town. You know the guy that called from Chicago. He was right. That's just a fact. Racism is still alive and well. When you know I had told you, I think it was last year you said something about that.
1: Mm-hmm.
4: And then, you know, I had friends with racism down in South Haven, Mississippi. I told you that.
1: Yeah, you told me about that, right? Exactly.
4: Yeah. But, I don't understand what I'm trying to say, Bill, tell Dr. Hopper did. Racism is still alive and well, going to be there forever. But see, we was born in the United States of America because I was born in John Gaston Hospital, and that's what it is. We was born here, and it needs to be. Because eventually, Bill,
1: mm-hmm.
4: what I'm trying to say, It might still be a race war going on with this, all this madness. Now, simple fact, you know, we ain't going, black people ain't going no more like they did in way back in the 1800s, whatever.
1: Mm-hmm.
4: It's time out for that. Now, simple fact, Bill, don't you know the gang members, everybody gonna merge with this and to be a race war? Because simple fact, we ain't asked to be on this country. We were born here.
1: Mm-hmm.
4: And thing is, my point,
1: okay.
4: I'm racist to a certain extent. If a white person called me that N-word, it's going down, Bill, because it's a fact.
1: Yeah.
4: I know I'm not that. It's the same token. We could call them the same thing. Because it's just life. That's why all I hear. Okay. I want to give a fruit shout out and let you go today.
1: Okay.
4: Bill, first of all, I'm going all the way up to get your mom because you said your mom be talking to you about your dad. So she up there with my mama getting those through it. I go as a heavenly thing up there. Mm-hmm. And I'm going to go there too because I'm a peace mechanic guy.
1: Mm-hmm.
4: And Bill, I want to give my mama shout out. I love my mama. Mm-hmm. You know that.
1: Mm-hmm.
4: And let me give JoJo on a shout out today. Bill, I ain't going to participate in that the line dance thing y'all have because Bobby OJ used to let us do
1: okay, little daddy. Okay. Thank you for your call today.
4: Leave that alone,
1: okay.
4: Leave that alone. Let me get my threes of fans that love the little daddy. I love y'all back. I see you sometime. Beb, I wanna get my first lady golden girl. That's tight and right and fine.
1: Okay.
4: That's my first lady in the black house cap. Dr. Hopper, you still in there too. But look, Bill, that's my time. I'm gonna wrap it up with this.
1: Okay.
4: It is what it is.
1: Uh-huh.
4: It ain't what it ain't.
1: Uh-huh.
4: Hey, Bill Jones, Larry Curly, that's Larry Black and Curly. He called today.
1: Right.
4: He tried to make a real thing, but I don't like him because he's a handkerchief. But Bill, I still got Lil Dad Pinko.
1: Okay.
4: And that's where them racist folks going. And Lil Dad Pinko, I sit back and he is what it is. I'm good, Bill.
1: You too, Lil Daddy. I know, Dr. Howard. Hold on, y'all. As we get ready to go to the other side of the Bev Johnson Show, right here on WDIA.
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1: Welcome back to the second half of the Bev Johnson Show here on the Heart and Soul of Memphis, WDIA. We are here once again with our behavioral political health consultant, Dr. Warren Harper. And Dr. Harper, before I go to our phone lines, I was sitting here thinking, I was telling you the old school journalists, like from 60 Minutes, like right. I love, like Mike Wallace and Harry Reasoner and Dan Rather, and our brother Ed Bradley.
2: That's
1: Morley, those were journalists.
2: That's right.
1: They didn't
2: That's
1: take
2: right.
1: no it.
2: Nope. Nope.
1: They
2: nope.
1: didn't.
2: Nope. Nope.
1: They didn't. They didn't. They didn't. I love it. Going to our phone lines. Thank you all for waiting to talk with you. Hi, Laverne.
3: Good afternoon. Good afternoon.
1: Good afternoon, Laverne. How are you today?
3: I'm doing well, and thank you so very much for taking my call. Good afternoon, Dr. Harper.
2: Good afternoon, Laverne.
3: I just wanted to chime in on the host that was on the NBC program this Sunday that interviewed Dr. Nobody. I don't know.
1: Right.
3: Talking about Trump.
1: Yes.
3: Goodly, something's wrong with my mind. That interviewed that criminal-minded man that's trying to take us to hell.
2: Yes.
3: But to make the long story short, I truly believe that she has been the only journalist that I've seen that has ever questioned him. He's always lying and saying what he wants to say to make us to believe that what he's saying is the truth. And every time that he said something, she constantly said, well, where's the proof?
2: Yes,
3: where's
2: she did.
3: The proof?
2: She did.
3: You've been to court 6 different times for all these different things that you said, that how the election was stolen from you and all these other things. But where's the proof? We haven't seen anything. And he called her crooked and her network and all the other networks crooked. Mm-hmm. And she was the only one that came back and said, I am not crooked. I am not crooked.
2: Right.
3: She let him know. And because she spoke up and she constantly kept questioning him, that's the reason why his crooked rear end got up and left. Because he's never been in a position where someone is just going to keep coming after him and saying, show me the facts. Show me the facts. He just wants to keep putting out what he wants people to believe, and half of these people still believe him. I don't understand it, because I mean, I see it on TV even today that some people say, I don't care what he does, I'm going to still believe what Trump has to say. But I think that she's going to keep her job, because I know Dr. Harper said that he thought that she might lose her job, that she shouldn't have gone after him. But I think she did the right thing to go after him, to tell him, I've come all the way from D.C. to be here with you in Wisconsin. And, you know, you need to give me this time. And I think that her people from NBC is going to realize that she was doing her job. And as far as I'm concerned, she's the only journalist that has been doing her job when they've had an interview with Dr. With Trump. You know, every time. So, like I said, I hope she stays on there. She's a dogmatic journalist, and I love her.
1: She is. Kristen Welker. Yeah.
2: And let me say, I agree. I was harsh about it, because it struck me when she was begging him to stay, and that part of it bothered me. The rest of it, in terms of her challenging him, and keep in mind, see, we think he got angry. No. He wasn't angry. He gets scared.
3: That's it.
2: That's fear. That's fear coming out.
3: See? You're right. He couldn't prove anything that he was saying.
2: That's
3: and
2: right.
3: She kept saying to him, where's the proof? Where? Show me the proof. And he had no proof.
2: That's right.
3: And she even said, you went to court 6 different times on this, and everyone threw him out. They threw the cases out. So where's the proof? And he couldn't stand it, because he knew he was lying, and he didn't want anybody to question him. And that's all I needed to say.
2: That's right.
1: Thank you, Laverne.
2: Thank you so much.
3: And thank you for taking my call.
1: You're welcome. I love it. Laverne calling us, y'all, from Chicago.
2: South Side.
1: I love it. Small Change. What's up, Small Change? He's listening. I get back to you, Small Change. WDIA Blacktastic.
4: Hey, Sister Bev, how you doing?
1: I'm doing blacktastic, brother.
4: Blacktastic, Bev. How's that blacktastic doc in there doing?
2: I'm doing blacktastic, brother.
4: Listen, I'm very sorry that I've missed. I haven't had a chance to hear the show until now. Of course, you know, it's summertime. I'm working with these children, brother. It's a lot of work, but, you know, a lot of good work. But I was thinking about you guys, and I want to take a moment just to tell you I miss you, and I love you, man, and I appreciate you no matter what. So much going on in the world, man. So sad. Mm-hmm. On my break, I pulled up Facebook, and, Doc, do you know that somebody burned a cross in a park in Chicago?
2: I saw that, yes.
4: Did you see that?
2: Mm-hmm. I saw that.
4: Isn't that unbelievable? Isn't that the most unbelievable thing? In 2026, they're still doing it in the opening. Mm.
2: Well, things are heating up, Norman. They're heating up.
4: Absolutely it is, Doc. Mm-hmm. Absolutely it is. So anyway, I just want us to be, not to give up. Let's keep working at it.
1: Yeah.
4: Do the best we can and work together as a people, as a community. And stop working in silos, man. We got too much on our plate right now. Mm-hmm. Too much going on. Too much against us. The world hate us. You know, most of the world hate us. And I know why now. Mm-hmm. I know why they are. You know, because mm-hmm. we're beautiful. We're wonderfully made in God's image. Mm-hmm. We are the greatest creators in the world. Mm-hmm. We're some of the most resilient people in the world. We have our own styles. We have the master of inventions. We have beat every art, every sport. We have just walked through it. They see that we're the greatest in the art and the designs. We build the pyramids, and the list just goes on and on and on. Mm-hmm. And there are people who hate us for that reason.
2: Yeah. Yes, yes.
4: It ain't just because of the color of our skin. That has a lot to do with it, yes, a majority of it. Mm-hmm. But they know that we are very gifted, and we have been blessed and gifted by God.
2: So you're saying, Norman, that they have an inferiority complex, right?
1: Yeah.
4: Don, and it's a serious. Mm-hmm. They really need to sit down and have a conversation with a great psychologist, possibly, and without a doubt, Dr. Juan E. Hopper.
2: they don't want to talk with me. I am a certified black psychologist. So they don't want to talk with me, brother.
1: Right, right. All right. Thank you, Norman.
4: Well, thank y'all so much, man. I love y'all and I appreciate you so much.
1: Be safe out there, Norman.
4: Thank you so much. Mm-hmm.
1: Right. And stay cool because it's starting to get hot. Yes. WDIA, small change, you ready?
0: Yeah, I'm here, Miss Bev Johnson. How you doing?
1: I'm doing well, small change, and you?
0: And my brother, Dr. Juan, the smartest man, Hopper. How you doing, sir?
2: I'm trying to keep up with you, brother.
0: Man, I can't even walk into your shadow. Let alone stay beside you. I can't walk in your shadow. That's not good how much respect I have for you. But I got one thing, Beverly.
1: Uh-huh.
0: We need to quit fighting that racism. Mm. Because the more you fight it, the stronger they get. We go underground. Don't let them know what we're thinking. That's what happened to us. We talk too much on these some of these airways till they know what we're doing. You know what we're doing. Them people over there in Iran, they ain't telling us what they're going to do. And I'm afraid when something does come down, it's not going to be good.
1: Right.
0: Because they not talking.
1: No, they not.
0: And Dr. Hobby, if you could, it's got to speak on that. But if they not talking, you don't know what they're going to do or when or where or what they got in their mind. But as long as I keep talking, Bill can just about know where I'm going.
1: Mm-hmm. Mm-hmm.
0: Let their orange man alone. Just act like he's not even there. Because the more we talk and criticize him, the powerful he gets. He know what? He just laughs and go on. Even the people that say they're not on his side, he think they're on his side because they're talking about him.
1: Mm-hmm.
0: Leave him be.
1: Mm-hmm.
0: Let him be irrelevant. What most of us do when we get up in the morning time, we do something that I'm being respectful, people, and we walk away. Leave his name out of your mouth. And he's coming out, but he done messed this country up so bad, not only for her, but for some of his own people. Mm-hmm. It'll take 100 years. He keeps saying it's going to take 25 years mm-hmm. before y'all can straighten this out the longest.
1: Mm-hmm.
0: And the only somebody going to be in pretty good shape is the folks he got around him that stole all the money. Ain't no telling what this man allowed to do when it's time up to leave here. And with that, I'm going to get out of here. Y'all have a great day.
1: All right. Thank you, small change. Go on, Dr. Hopper.
2: And I think you're right about that. I've tried my best not to mention his last name. I think I may have referred to him as the person in the Puzzle Palace or maybe something like that. But yeah, I think we give him his name too much advertisement.
1: Mm-hmm.
2: I think what we need to still do is point out the harmful things that he's doing. And I want to point out one other thing. Doctors don't administer cognitive tests as frequently as he gets cognitive tests to see if you're fine. they administer cognitive tests to track how fast you're declining. This is what's happening. He goes back and forth to Walter Reed because he's declining. Mm-hmm. And they're trying to keep track of it while they lie and say that he is so smart and passing all the tests. For all of you who want to know the test, the cognitive test that he takes, it's called the Montreal Cognitive Assessment. Google it. You can take it yourself. It's about as easy as a 7 or 8 year old to take. Mm-hmm. So just take it. The Montreal Cognitive Assessment, and then come back on the radio and Bev Show and tell us a little bit about that test. And ask yourself, why would someone have to take that 3 and 4 times? Because they're measuring the amount of impairment and how much damage is happening in his brain over time.
5: Wow.
2: Think about that.
5: Yes. Oh, my goodness. Good information. Mm-hmm. Lady P.
6: Well, number one, Bev. How you doing today, Bev?
5: I'm doing fabulous. How are you?
6: I'm doing great, Bev. I'm glad you made it in there safely. And good morning to Dr. Hopper. You know, I don't know if it's, I hope it's not a bad thing. But he always remind me of Farrakhan, Dr. Farrakhan. I'm a fan of Dr. Farrakhan, you know.
5: Dr. Hopper reminds you of Farrakhan. Okay.
6: Yes, he does remind me of Farrakhan. You know, his skin. I look at a lot of people, not look, you know, they don't get me wrong, Bev, about men and women. But I look at people, you know, I'm like, man, you can look when a certain age, like you, Bev, your skin, you'll show a lot by it. I was looking at you and Dr. Hopper, you know, and I'm not trying to say, well, you old, you know, at a certain age, you know, people look different, you know. Mm-hmm. But for you guys, you know, your age, you know, everybody, I'm not going to call you age, but Bev, you know your age. But I look at you and look at your skin, how beautiful it is, you know. And Louis Farrakhan, he was like, he don't use no soap and stuff like that. You know, I don't know. You know, I think about, I listen to Dr. Hopper a lot. I don't call a whole lot on y'all's show. Mm-hmm. But I listen to him a lot because he's very smart, very intelligent. Let me say this to you, too, Bev. I want to say this, you know. I ain't, Bev, you know, I've been saying I ain't going to shoot a coat for a long time, right? You know, I said, one thing I start calling, I start talking, I can't stop. But one thing about lady people, when I say something, I mean to hear.
5: Uh-huh.
6: And when that one, first of all, I'm telling you, Bev, you are one of the greatest hosts in Memphis, Tennessee, to me.
5: Well,
6: because if it wasn't for you, Bev, and I'm just saying, I'm not trying to suck up to you like a lot of people get on these different pages talking about, oh, she's trying to suck. I don't have to suck up to people because I don't suck up to nobody, you know. Uh-huh. But let me say this is true to me. Bev, when you go places and advertise for people like the fish market down there, over there, Hollywood Fish Market, I went over there, Bev.
5: Okay, good.
6: I called and I ordered food, right? She called my voice, right? Because I don't go around telling people who I am. Uh-huh. So she likes, when we pick up the food, she said, tell Bev Johnson. We said, hey, you know, Bev, you have really brought them out just like over there at the rocking chair. If it wasn't for you, Bev, and what's up, Steve Anderson? If it wasn't for you, I think a lot of restaurants in Memphis, Bev, now you probably go there and get them started now. Whenever they get, you know, once you leave, you know, I don't know which one of the small chains. Which one of the small chains? Well, that's the original one just got off the phone or the other one?
5: No, the other
6: you
5: one. Know, the other one. That's the other one.
6: Well, let me give a shout out to the original one, you know. But anyway, Bev, let me ask you this. My sister wants some tickets to, she don't even know. She won them on Storm Michelle. Uh-huh. So is that the one, Miss Lucille, I think, right?
5: Right.
6: Okay, so that's the one on Beale Street. I don't want to know.
5: Right.
6: Well, that's what I told her on Beale Street. I told her, be careful, though, because lady people will not be, I don't want to go. I ain't not never coming to nobody's show no more. Bev, I want you to have a great day, and thanks for taking my call. Talk to you later.
5: You're welcome, Lady P. You are so welcome. WDIA Nurse Beverly.
7: Hey, man, how are you?
5: Doing well today, Nurse Beverly. How are you?
7: I'm doing fine, and hello, Dr. Harper.
2: Hello, Nurse Beverly.
7: Mm-hmm. Dr. Harper.
2: Yes.
7: I was shaking my head when you was talking to one of our callers who's a Trump supporter. I'm not going to mention his name because it's not worth it. But anyway, the conversation on his part was so messed up. Mm-hmm. I mean, he was fumbling and rambling. Mm-hmm. And when you asked him a yes, no question, he never answered it. Mm-hmm. He'd be all around the bush. Mm-hmm. That is so like 47. I told you that these people who support 47, they support him because they are just like him.
2: That's true.
7: They're full of it.
2: That's true.
7: They are full of it. I mean, he couldn't even answer your question. He couldn't even you know, he was fumbling and bumbling and going on. And I'm like, oh, my goodness, he should not have even called in. Mm-hmm. But he wants to call in and pretend like he's so smart and he know what's going on. But he's not there. But let me tell you this. This is the main reason I called. Dr. Harbin Bear, mm-hmm. were you all aware that when this redistricting was done, that it was done during the time that they were having G.E. Hardaway's funeral?
2: I can believe that.
7: Up in Nashville?
2: Yep, I can believe it.
7: Huh?
5: I didn't know that, but yeah, but I could believe it too. Mm-hmm. I'm like Dr. Harper. I didn't know that. Right.
7: We had a town hall. Representative Antonio Parkinson mm-hmm. held a town hall meeting at our church about 3 weeks ago mm-hmm. about the redistricting. And present was Senator Londa Lamar, Jesse Chisholm, I'm not sure his title, but Jesse
5: Representative.
7: Chisholm.
5: Uh-huh.
7: Representative Jesse Chisholm. Mm-hmm. Did I say Londa Lamar?
5: Senator Londa
7: Lamar. Yeah. It was like several. It was several of them.
5: Okay.
7: And they said that they were having G.E. Hardaway's service. Mm-hmm. Okay.
5: Mm-hmm.
7: While they were having his service, they told them when the service was over, they had to come back into session.
5: Mm-hmm.
7: Mm-hmm. Yeah. And I'm telling you, this is what I heard with my own ears. I was there. Nobody told me. I was present.
5: Okay.
7: They told them when the service was over, they had to come back in session.
2: Yes.
7: And that's when that redistricting proposal was presented to them. And they were given 47 minutes to respond.
5: Mm-hmm.
7: That's mm-hmm. a slap in the face, wasn't it?
2: Of course
5: yes,
2: it is.
5: Yes, it is.
2: Of course it is.
7: 47 minutes to respond. They disrespected mm-hmm. G.E. Hardaway's service. They disrespected everybody that was in attendance. There was nothing but evil intent. Mm-hmm. And that's what all of this is about. It is about racism.
2: Yes.
7: And it's about evil intent.
2: Mm-hmm.
7: So, you know, people need to know what's going on. But when I was sitting there and I heard that, I almost wanted to cry. They didn't even want to give respect to our long-term representative.
5: Mm-hmm.
7: They didn't even want to allow the people that was in session that was there to memorialize him and pay homage to him.
2: Mm-hmm.
7: They, in a back room, playing in this redistricting, and told them, soon as over, you got to come back in session. You got 47 minutes to respond.
5: Mm-hmm.
7: And I'm telling you, for God knows, he loves the truth.
5: Yes.
7: But anyway, I just wanted to share that, because I'm sure a lot of people don't know that.
5: No, they
7: and
5: don't.
7: It's such a slap in the face.
5: It is a slap
7: such
5: in the face.
7: Such a slap in the face. All right, that's all I wanted to say.
5: Thank
7: all
5: you.
7: Right.
5: Thank you,
7: Dr.
5: Beverly.
7: Thank you for being there.
5: You're welcome.
7: Thank you. Bye-bye.
5: Bye-bye. WDIA. Hi, caller.
8: Hello, Bill.
5: Hey there. I just want to know.
8: Yeah, Bill. I just want to know. Good evening, Dr. Harper. How are you doing?
2: I'm doing fine, brother. Doing fine.
8: Hello? Hello, Bill. Hello, Bill.
5: Okay, okay, what you doing? We hear you.
8: Bill, can you hear me now?
5: I hear you now, loud and clear.
8: All right. Bill, I apologize for that. Take my phone off here. Off my truck. But good evening, Dr. Hopper. How you doing, sir?
2: Doing fine, brother. Doing fine.
8: Young man, again, thank you for your wisdom and your knowledge. And today, I do have my question. I just want to know, Dr. Hopper, we all know that WDIA is a black formatted radio station. Mm-hmm. Dr. Shu, we as black people try to find and listen to a white formatted radio station to get a little insight from their side directly out of their mouth on what they think about what's going on.
2: Yeah, I think that we need to have kind of people who are designated to do that, who can basically collect that information and then come on the station and let us know what they're planning and what they're all about. I think it's, I mean, you have to get in their camp, so to speak. in order to figure out what they're going to do. And the when Nurse Beverly was talking about the black legislatures in Tennessee, my first thought is that you're right. They had no respect for G.E. Hardaway, who was a state representative from Memphis, but they had no respect for black people in general. And they do their work behind closed doors to begin with. And see, we have to get behind those closed doors. But also, my other thought, and I don't want to be too demeaning, is that the brothers and sisters from Memphis and throughout Nashville and all the places where black folks are in the majority, they should have known this was going to happen. Huh?
8: Yeah.
2: They should have known that. And they should have been prepared to get ready to fight. Now, they were not going to win, but at least, you know, don't be surprised by the folks that you're working with. I mean, these white nationalists are serious. They don't want no black people in power. So, yeah.
8: They show us every day. I would like to know what they're... I mean, I'm going to do it. I'm going to find a white formatted radio station and do a little listening.
2: Good.
8: And do just like Cat Williams say, he's gonna infiltrate the Illuminati, come back, and tell y'all.
5: All right.
8: Hey, you have a good evening, Bev. Thank you so much.

0: Let's piggyback, Dr. Hopper. You may agree with me on this. Mm-hmm. What was one of the first things he said he was going to do once he got in office?
1: The wall.
0: Give you a hint.
1: The wall and immigration.
0: Let's go to the wall.
2: Yeah, right.
0: The wall. Has that wall got put up yet?
1: Mm-mm. No. And he's claiming that he put in place 500 miles, and he's lying because a lot of that was not new wall that was put up. Go on.
0: Thank you.
1: Yep.
0: So that was one of the things. So if you go back in, and everything that he has claimed he has done for this country has been exaggerated.
1: Yes.
0: To the highest.
1: Yes.
0: And I was looking it up, and I'm saying to myself, there are so many things. I'm just going to give you just a small snippet of it. Mm-hmm. Dealing with the prices. He said prices were going to go down under his administration. Prices are still up, especially dealing with the gas prices. Also, he made a statement that he was going to, if he was in office, he was going to make sure there would be no more wars. Everybody remember this?
1: Mm-hmm.
0: He said if he was in office, that Russia and Ukraine would never been at war as we speak. Guess what, Beth? He has been in office for 4 years and 7 months.
1: Mm-hmm.
0: And I'm talking about from his previous. And is there a war still going on between Russia and Ukraine? I think it is.
1: Yes. Yep.
0: The second thing he stated that he didn't want no more wars. But right now, he came out and claimed, and I'm speeding you up, ladies and gentlemen, to get you to understand that what kind of, how do you say it, Dr. Hopper, non-statistic?
2: Mm-hmm. Narcissist.
0: Yes, that's the word. I'm sorry.
1: Narcissist.
0: Exactly. He said that when they got into the war with Iran, it would be over in what? 2 weeks.
1: Of course.
0: It's 100 days now, Dr. Hopper.
1: 106.
0: It's 100 days now, Beth, that they're still at war. And Iran, if you don't know, ladies and gentlemen, has been fighting ever since Jesus Christ has been on this planet. They know how to fight. And if we send any kind of ground troop in to fight with Iran, Beth Johnson, I'm just going to be honest with you, it would be a slaughter. Think of the last war the United States won.
1: Mm-hmm. Yeah, when was that?
0: Exactly. The last war that they won, tell me, and it wasn't Vietnam because we lost that mm-hmm. war. Mm-hmm. It wasn't Desert Shield, Desert Storm. We lost that war as well.
1: Mm-hmm.
0: It wasn't the Korean War.
1: Mm-hmm.
0: We lost that war as well. All these wars we have been in,
1: mm-hmm.
0: we have either lost it or we pulled out in time, said we're going to leave just like that.
1: And let me point out something as
0: sure,
1: well.
0: Go ahead. Sure.
1: Iran thanks. Fought Iraq for 12 years.
0: Mm-hmm.
1: And they lost 1 million men. Believe me, they don't fight to play. Mm-hmm. They fight to win. It took them 12 years. And if it wasn't for the U.S. jumping in on the side of Iraq to fight Iran, then they would have continued. So, I mean, 12-year war doesn't mean nothing to them. Go on.
0: Mm-hmm. Nothing. And I'll give you another. Let me put a footnote on that, Dr. Mm-hmm. Harper. Russia thought they was the big bad wolf and started a war with them. You saw how they
1: That's
0: pulled
1: right.
0: out, too, right?
1: That's right.
0: Now, this is Russia, Bev Johnson.
2: Mm-hmm.
0: And they had to pull out because they couldn't stand toe-to-toe with them.
1: Nope.
0: These people do not play when it comes to war. Mm-hmm. They know what they're doing, and they don't have a problem with it. But the United States claiming, this is what they claim, Bev, is mm-hmm. that they don't want them to have a nuclear bomb. But mm-hmm. tell me what country on this planet that have ever had a nuclear bomb and used it against a group of people? Now, I'm gonna give you an idea.
1: Mm-hmm.
0: Was it Canada?
1: Nope.
0: Was it the United States?
1: Yes.
0: Or was it Mexico? Now, out of those three, one of them used it on some innocent civilians and killed them.
1: Yes.
0: And to this day, Dr. Harper, I don't know if you mentioned Japan or not.
1: Mm-hmm.
0: The people over in Japan really don't care for white Americans. When I heard Mr. Red Wing, Brother Red Wing, say that we're not cherished anywhere around the world,
1: mm-hmm.
0: I have to disagree. Because I have been to Bahrain.
1: Mm-hmm.
0: I was over there when Dr. Hopper was over there. I have been to Riyadh.
1: Mm-hmm.
0: I have been to a lot of these foreign countries, Bev Johnson. And ladies and gentlemen, when I tell you this, I'm telling you this with love, L-O-V-E, with my passion, with my spirit. Oh, trust me, they love black people. Now, let me say, that's racism all over. But trust me, when I was in Germany, they love black people. They do. So mm-hmm. don't get this misconception mm-hmm. that black people are not loved when they go outside the United States. Especially, Bev, one of our favorite places we love to go, to the Caribbean.
2: Mm-hmm.
0: Tell me how they treat us down there.
2: Like royalty.
0: Exactly. they love us down there. So
2: okay.
0: we got to get off this facade of how people are looking at us. We got to look at ourselves as being better.

0: better than what they are. Because anybody can paint a picture of you and put it out there. But until you get out there and experience it, you forget about it. But we have a numbnut in the White House with a group of people that's going along with every single follow-up, everything that he's doing. They're, like the lady said, this man is dragging us to hell in a breadbasket. Mm-hmm. It's always. Thank you for allowing me to speak, Dr. Harper. As Bev does, I want you and guys, everybody, have a beautiful, blessed, and safe, and healthy, and a cool day because it's hot out here. Yes, and Steve is doing great. I talked to Steve, so he's doing great.
1: Okay. Thank you, Prince. Go on, Dr. Harper.
2: You know, Prince Charles brought up a good point. Well, a number of good points, but the main point is that this morning when I came in, I gave Bev a list of 100 lies that Trump has told. And I entitled it, Trump's Lies Have Caught Up With Him. So, you know, whenever we get people who are trying to put Trump in a positive light, we can just read over these 100 lies. And believe me, the people that are going along with him, I think someone else mentioned this, they also have a lot of narcissism in them as well.
1: Yes.
2: If you think about brother, and he still sees him as a brother who wants to call himself the erudite mind and what
1: black
2: have you.
1: Black conservative.
2: Now, to think about that, why would anyone come on a black, pretty much black program store, radio station, and then have a title for themselves?
1: Yeah.
2: Okay?
1: Yeah.
2: See, that shows you how he sees himself. And people might say, well, that's a positive thing. You know, a poor dog doesn't wag its own tail. But the bottom line is that he wants to put himself as erudite. See, he's identifying with the president to begin with.
1: Right.
2: And so, therefore, you know, that's another reason why people love him, because love this president, or want to be close to him because they see him as having power. And there are too many of us that lack power because we don't see the power in our African selves.
1: Yeah. WDIA. Hi, caller.
3: Hi, Bev and Dr. Hopper. How are you guys doing?
1: We're doing well today. And you?
3: I am doing well. Dr. Hopper, I remember when Trump got in the office the first time, I was living in Mississippi and I was in line voting. And of course, you know, the people of the other color was like, well, you know, he's going to be a great businessman and we need him. He's a businessman. But what they don't realize, and well, I'm sure they do realize it, that with him being a businessman, first of all, he's not an honorable businessman.
2: Right.
3: And then secondly, he's in the business to make money for him and for his friends.
2: That's it.
3: You know, and now they're robbing the United States blind.
2: Mm-hmm.
3: The oil companies are making billions. You know, people, he created a war.
2: Yes.
3: So for the main purpose of lining his pockets along with his friends' pockets and along with some of the other foreign countries that he's in cahoots with, like Dubai and what's the other company? Country. There's a few other the ones that don't like Iran. So he's doing their dirty work and got paid with that jet and with other money and things of that nature. And then, yes. Dr. Harper, there's one more point I want to say, too, and then I'll let you speak. The state of Tennessee is trying to take over everything here in Memphis. They want to put people on the airport board.
2: Yes.
3: They're taking over the school system. They got the National Guard here. They got the task force here. And I feel like it's all a part in trying to control a majority black city.
2: It is.
3: It's a part of trying to control the contracts and who gets the contracts.
2: Yes.
3: And then to not let any of the of black people get any of the contracts and work. I know the numbers are low anyway, you know, within the city for it to be a majority black city, and the contracts on which that we do get is the numbers are low.
2: Mm-hmm.
3: But I just feel like they're trying to control everything and trying to control the dollars and who gets them here in our city.
2: Not us.
1: Right.
3: Yeah, not us. Correct. Mm-hmm. Well, I thank you guys for letting me talk and just thank you all for having this program.
1: You're welcome.
3: You all have a good day.
1: And you too. Gonna get these last calls in. Mm-hmm. WDIA. Hi, caller.
4: Hey, Bev. A wonderful show you had today. And Dr. Harper, good to hear you today.
2: Thank you.
4: If I understand it right, I've always been a history buff. And I don't know why America don't understand that America has went over there and killed the leader of Iran, killed his whole family.
2: Yes.
4: What makes them think that he's going to negotiate with them?
2: Never.
4: I've never seen any pictures of them at the table or nothing. This man's not going to negotiate with them.
2: No.
4: They are playing the United States and Trump to build what weapons they did destroy up to get back. But I know as a man, if you destroy my family, we don't have anything to talk about.
2: That's exactly right. That's exactly right.
4: But I just wanted to share that point, and I'm going to hang up and listen.
1: Thank you for your call.
2: The other point is that you do not win wars or you're not able to basically negotiate a peace with people that you've bombed. Mm-hmm. Whenever you go after the civilian population, and that's what they're going to start going after. They're going to start bombing the civilian population, thinking that that's going to bring Iran to the peace talks. Mm-hmm. And it's not going to. Mm-hmm. You're only going to make them get ready to fight another 12-year or maybe 25-year war. So we bit off something we can't chew. And the sad reality is that if you think about Russia and Ukraine, Ukraine is winning. Think about Iran and U.S. Iran is winning, you all. Mm-hmm. If you just listen... Try your best to get some news that's outside of this country, and you will find out the real news behind how this country is being beat over in that part of the world.
1: WDIA. Hi, caller.
5: Hello. Hello, Bev Johnson, my Hall of Famer. Hello, Dr. Harper.
2: Hello.
1: Hello, Eric.
5: I admire both of y'all, especially Dr. Harper. I've been listening to you on the show for some time. Very intelligent man. Now, let me say one thing, and thank you for letting me get in each and every time, about women. I'm for a woman assistance.
2: Okay.
5: And helping men, especially the black community, helping men in certain situations, teaching children and this and the other. But certain positions, brother, a man, even though Trump, he turned out to be some mess, okay? Mm-hmm. But women... Have bought into some movements that is detrimental, such as the feministic movement, such as also the LGBTQ movement. Now that when it comes to a situation where the government is trying to pass where trannies can come in the men bathroom, now women giving them pushback on, they're giving women pushback on that. So I see it on social media a whole lot on podcasts. And some of the men are saying, you know what? Let them have this war with the trannies because this is what they want. They got what they want. So I'm for women voting, but it should be a solid man. Sometimes I've seen in certain situations whereas when you're in a position where you in jail, the women are worse on you than the men. Sometimes. Or look at sometimes when men choose and men. Well, we have a lot of single motherhood because women didn't have a solid man to guide them. And help them to pick better fathers for their children. Mm-hmm. So it's just, I'm just saying, I see both sides of it. I'm pro women's rights to a certain extent, working and assisting and teaching children and this and the other. But even my grandmama, she even said, I want a man as my doctor and my woman as a nurse. Mm-hmm. I'm just coming from that standpoint. Mm-hmm. And I know I may create a lot of enemies. So thank y'all, bless y'all, and appreciate you.
1: Thank you, Eric.
2: Yeah, well, Eric, I respect you for having your opinion. And I think that in order for us to really delve into what you're talking about, that'd be a whole different program.
1: Yeah.
2: There's some things like trans persons in sports. I don't go along with any of that. There are other things that I think we need to discuss at a longer or a period of time where we can actually look at this whole issue of what you're referring to, because part of what you're saying is that you have a bias against women who have power and who have decision-making power. And I'm totally against that because women have proven long before this country was in existence, because we had women who were in charge of tribes and countries on the continent of Africa. But again, you know, I respect your opinion. I just don't agree totally with what you're saying. But I think that in order for us to really kind of tease this whole thing out, because a lot of people are going to be kind of split on this whole issue. But I think that in order for us to really tease out, we have to have a whole conversation about that. And that's not something that I choose to deal with at this particular time.
1: Right. So. And Eric, and I just want to remember, I heard what you said, I respected what your grandmother said, but we now have men who are nurses and women who are doctors.
2: Whoa.
1: Mm, we do.
2: Mm-hmm.
1: And our last call, hey, Maurice.
6: Hey, Bev, how you doing today?
1: I'm doing well, Maurice, and you?
6: I'm doing pretty good. Well, like Stan said, I take fair to partly cloudy.
1: Okay, brother.
6: Hey, how you doing, Doc?
2: I'm doing fine, brother. Doing fine.
6: All right. Hey, Doc, what I want to talk with you about is, and get your opinion on something, is the student athletes. They're saying that student athletes should boycott you know, these states that's doing all this redistricting and everything, and mm-hmm. that they should boycott those schools. And some people say that they shouldn't because it would mess with their name, image, and likeness, you know, the money and things like that. But me, myself, I think that they should boycott it because, you know, that's one way, because they're asking where the young people at in the struggle. And that's one way that they could show up, because it doesn't make any difference. There are a ton of other colleges to go to.
2: Sure.
6: And it wouldn't make a difference what college you went to, because they got people out there called scouts.
2: That's right.
6: And if you're good, they're going to find you, mm-hmm. and you'll go to the NFL.
2: Mm-hmm. Mm-hmm.
6: So, and to play football, it doesn't even mount up to what our forefathers went through for us to have the right to vote. You know, they've been thrown in jail, brutally beaten, hung, killed, and everything, dogs sicked on them and everything for our right to vote. And to me, not playing football for Tennessee Vols or Alabama, you know, it just doesn't add up. I think that they should boycott those states that are doing the redistricting. What do you think, Doc?
2: I agree 100%. I think that what is called for now is what in the military we would say all hands on deck. We have to have right. all hands on deck to fight what they're doing to us. Because, see, if we wait too long for people to kind of slowly drift in, those of us who are out here fighting for years and years and decades are pretty tired at this particular point. We're looking for new blood, because what we're trying to do is keep the rights that we already have, so that our sons and daughters will have the same thing and maybe even better. But we will not have anything better if we're not out there on the front line boycotting and doing everything that we possibly can. And you're right. I don't see myself, if I was an athlete, I would not see myself going to some major university, because they're going to pay my scholarship when I could get the same scholarship at a HBCU. Mm-hmm. And plus,
6: right.
2: we need to boycott any and everything, which means we have to put our jobs on the line sometime and do the things that other people are afraid to do. And I think the young folks with the athletes and what have you, if they're as talented as we say they are, then no matter where they go, like an HBCU, they'll still make it.
6: That's right, Doc. Mm-hmm. Hey, Doc, I really appreciate you. Thank you, Hill.
2: Anytime.
1: Thank you, Maurice. Thank you. Good show today, Dr. Harper. Mm-hmm. Your last words you like to say to our listeners?
2: Well, you know, the bottom line is that gerrymandering is here to stay, but it's been around since 1790. But racial gerrymandering started behind the black men getting the right to vote. And they're going to continue to do that until we are disappeared from the map. So the bottom line also, as far as I'm concerned, to kind of end it on a positive note, I think I've said this once before, mm-hmm. we need to dream like Martin, lead like Harriet, fight like Malcolm, think like Garvey, write like Maya, build like Madam C.J. Walker, educate like W.E.B., believe like Thurgood, and challenge like Rosa Parks. We'll win this fight if we fight to win.
1: I love it. 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Thank you, Dr. Harper.
2: Anytime.
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What is really going on? Hey, everybody, I'm Stormy with you on 1070 WDIA, the heart and soul of Memphis. Oh, man, did y'all see that game last night, the Knicks and the Spurs? What in the world? Oh, my goodness. Listen, on the way, I got the Temptations. I got Elle DeBarge and so much good stuff coming up for you. You got to make sure that you stick around. We got a lot to talk about. We'll talk about that game. We'll talk about you winning $2,500, our blue jean and blues and a boots on the ground lounge party. Yeah, man, that thing's going to be nice. Lucille Talks Back. I got tickets to that. And I'm at Manhattan's tonight. So I got a lot to talk to you about. So y'all stick around. Big shout out to my Mary in Milwaukee, my Mary in Texas, Miss Mary Shelby, Miss Delbira and Ava, Carolyn, my BFF, Sharon Humphreys, West Memphis, Pat from Calumet Park, Illinois, Miss Fanny, Birdlegs, Nurse Beverly, Coach Cox, D. Moore, Miss Lucille Catron, Miss Cassandra, Miss Anita, her daughter, Chandra, August. What's up, young August? Crystal, E-Man, Chopper, Big Daddy, all y'all that tap in on that app. Prince Charles, truck drivers out there, shout out to you. Freddie, Chandra Glasper, Miss Anita from Temple, Texas, Stephen, Miss Freddie, Miss Jewel, Golden Girl, Stephen Angela.

Sydney, Mr. Martin. Mary from Jamaica, Queens, New York, Tusi in Horn Lake, Mississippi. Ken from Maumee, Ohio, Sue Dotson, Marilyn Monroe, Miss Minette, my Nestor. Miss Mary and Archie in Curtis in California, Paula Williams, Holland, Father, Mary Ann Davis and Tia Easton in Hughes, Arkansas, Jarvis, Donnie Watts, Ramonda Fears, Rochelle Bowens, Stacey Freeman, Jimmy Beard. Yeah, y'all doing all right? Well, let's get to it. Playing the best songs in the world. We're 1070 WDIA.

I'll tell you about our big party we're getting ready to have. Yes, I'm Stormy. We're 1070 WDIA, the heart and soul of Memphis. I'm at Manhattan's tonight. It's Let Your Hair Down Thursdays. I'm looking forward to seeing you. Y'all come hang out with me tonight. 5 to 9 is happy hour. Bird Williams and friends on stage about 8:30. We're going to have a good time. I got a lot of tickets to hook y'all up with, too. I'll see you tonight. 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

to Sledge. We are family, and yes, we are. All right, I got Sade on the way. Let's talk about the Knicks and the Spurs, too. I am Stormy. We're 1070 WDIA, the heart and soul of Memphis, y'all. Lucille Talks Back is happening June 25th. 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

I got your tea coming up. And I got more good music on the way for you, too. You know what? I bet you, I'm Stormy on 1070 WDIA. I bet you a lot of people lost money on that game last night. They probably put money on the Spurs. And they lost.

0: health.
1: Well, that is beautiful. I'm so happy for him. I really, really am. Last night, did you see the game? What a game. That game was so good, y'all. I don't know if y'all know, but I think they said 23.8 million people watched the NBA Finals game last night. The most in history. Yeah, it made history. But Charles Barkley had something to say that a lot of people agree with. Listen to this.
2: What did we see? We saw the dumbest basketball team in the history of civilization.
3: Oh, wow.
2: We saw they had a 25-point lead, took eight straight threes. Like, they thought the game, like, that was some of the most mismanaged, stupid basketball. Hey, when you blow a 25-point lead, the other team has to help you.
1: Yeah, he said the Knicks actually, the Spurs didn't help themselves. Had a 29-point lead, y'all. And they lost the game. Oh, my goodness. Yeah. Anyway, let's talk about it on the way. Y'all stick around. That is your tea on the way, Stormy Conversations on 1070 WDIA.
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0: In case you didn't know, it's National German Chocolate Cake Day, and it's National Corn on the Cob Day. Nothing like a good old corn on the cob. Put some of that cayenne seasoning on that thing. Ooh. Maybe some sprinkled cheese on it or something. You know what I'm saying? Corn on the cob can be very tasty. Very, very tasty. I learned how to make it at home, and I can't remember how I did it. I think I wrapped it in foil, put it in the oven, and let it cook. I can't remember for how long, but it tastes like they make it at the fair. You know how they make it at the fair, and you buy the corn on the cob, on the stick? And I started making that stuff at home. I was in heaven. And then I stopped because it was putting weight on me. I'm gaining a little weight. Getting a little big around the thighs. The midsection. I had to put that corn on the cob down. But it was delicious while it lasted. Fun while it lasted. I had to stop cooking. I was cooking corn on the cob like every day. I learned something. Ah, don't laugh at me. You've probably done something like that too. Okay, so if you're going to the gas pump, I want you to be careful. And this isn't just for you. It's for me too. Because I don't think I'm being as careful as I should be when I go to the gas pump. Because especially now that gas prices are really high, now you've got people scamming people at the gas pump. So police are warning people about a new scam that could cost you even more at the pump. So this happened at a police department in Virginia, but I say we should all be mindful, okay? Gas pump screw scams. So the Timberville Police Department says scammers can use something as simple as a screw hidden inside the nozzle cradle to keep the pump running, what? After the transaction, then the scammer will be able to fill up their own tanks and gas cans while the pump is still running on the customer's dime. Well, how do you stop it? Because we don't want it. We don't want it. So they said what's new about the screw scam is that it goes beyond the more common skimmer at the gas pump. Oh, man. I was at the gas pump the other day, and there was a guy. I pulled up and stopped my vehicle, and then a guy came around and sat at the other side of the gas pump where I was. And I sat there for a minute trying to, you know, get everything together. And I was getting ready to get out of the car. And I noticed that the guy sitting beside me was not getting out of his car. He wasn't moving. And I sat there for a minute because I think I might have been on the phone. And I was doing something. And I was like, I'm a woman. My husband wasn't with me at the time. I'm by myself. And so I went on to another pump. I said, mm-mm. And do you know when I left that gas station, that man was still sitting over there? So it made me suspicious. And I don't know, do you guys watch your surroundings when you're out and about? Because I don't know if people really watch, if you're watching. If you're not watching your, even when you're at the gas station, wherever you are, not just at the gas station, watch your surroundings. That's how people get over on other people, because you're not watching. You're not paying attention. And I've been guilty too. These cell phones will knock you off your game. You can be watching everything and then your phone ring. Or somebody text you and you feel like you gotta text them back. Now your head is down and you're in that phone. You can't see nothing. Y'all be careful, okay? Watch yourself. And be careful when you're going to, if you want to be safe, this is what I do a lot. I go into the gas station and I pay for everything in that gas station. You know what I'm saying? While I'm in there. Because I really don't want that to happen to me, but I know sometimes a lot of us, we're in a hurry. I have paid at the pump several times here recently, and I got to stop. I'm finna stop. Start going back into these gas stations. Somebody tap the app. Let me go here.
1: Good afternoon, Stormy.
0: Good afternoon.
1: Yeah, that corn on the cob, on the grill, hit it with a little of that Cajun Mexican. Mexican seasoning and Parmesan cheese.
0: Talk.
1: A little butter. And watch out now.
0: Yes.
1: Have a good day. Got you locked.
0: All Michigan. Right. Whew, make you want to shout. That corn on the cob is good. I'm trying to tell you. So let's go to a couple other things that we're going to talk about. And then we're going to get to that game last night. Y'all watch that game. I'm trying that game, man. The Knicks pull that off. 23.8 million people watched the finals game last night. A game three of the NBA finals drew 23. That was game three. Now, this was the game before was 23. I want to know what it was last night. Forget that one. What was it last night? I bet it was a lot of us. I don't usually watch these games, but I'm tell y'all something. I've been watching because those are some good games. I don't like to watch a game and, you know, it's a blowout and people ain't hustling. I'm telling you, these teams are hustling. We are seeing basketball played like it should be played. And I got a message for them NBA players. See, y'all talking about Memphis. You don't like the hotel. You don't like this. You don't like that. You don't like this. You don't like that. And I ain't mad at you. You ain't got to like, you like what you like. But how you like playing in New York and somebody throw an egg at your head? We ain't throwing eggs at each other, at folks' heads down here, are we? We ain't doing that, are we? We not doing that, are we? Because they threw an egg at Wimby's head last night. They egged that man. We don't even do that down here. And I'm mad at all them NBA players that took that anonymous survey. Said Memphis is the least place they like to go. We don't throw eggs at people. Y'all getting egged going up in New York. Now what you got to say about that? All right, let me stop. WDIA, hello.
2: Hey.
0: Hey.
2: Hey, Stormy. How you doing?
0: I'm good, girl. How you doing?
2: I'm great.
0: Wonderful.
2: Good to hear from you.
0: No, good to hear from you.
2: Yes. I just make a comment about the game last night.
0: Yeah.
2: That shouldn't have happened. You know, I live in a house with athletes. And so, you know, I know the sports because they, you know, I'm watching my husband, my three sons, and my daughter. Mm. Anyway, he should have, the guy with the ball, oh, I just went blank, but anyway, he should have not shot that ball. He should have dribbled on back out. And the game would have been over, or they would have fouled him. I know that much. They would have fouled him, and the game would have been over. He messed up.
0: So Angie, are you trying to tell me that you are going for the Spurs?
2: Yeah, my son, for Sean.
0: Mm-hmm.
2: Sean, you know Sean. He took you home one time when you had a rental car. He worked at the rental car place.
0: That was your son.
2: Fox, the guy named Fox. Yeah, that was my son.
0: Aww.
2: But anyway, so he's a Spurs fan. He's a Spurs fan. And so I'm on the bandwagon. I'm a Grizzlies fan, but I'm on the bandwagon with him. But, you know, my husband, he said he'll like to see the Knicks win one, but it don't matter because I ain't going to lose nor win no money. You know, they making plenty of money.
0: Aren't they, though? Aren't they,
2: yeah,
0: though?
2: Yeah, plenty.
0: Yeah.
2: They say it costs $65,000 to sit on the floor.
0: Wow.
2: Now, and some tickets was $9,000, so I think that was the low budget now. I don't know.
0: Mm-hmm.
2: But that's a lot of money. But I guess, you know, enjoy life because today ain't promised to you.
0: I know that's right. Thank you, Angie.
2: If you can do it, mm-hmm. you can do it.
0: Yeah.
2: Yep.
0: Oh, so, man, your house is split.
2: Yes, it'd be lit. Yeah, so.
0: No, I said split. Y'all are split. You like the Spurs. Your husband likes the Knicks.
2: He likes the Spurs, too.
0: Oh, okay,
2: We just backwards and forwards. Whoever wins is fine, but, you know, I'm hanging with Sean, my son.
0: Okay, so you want them Spurs to win?
2: Yeah, I want the Spurs to win.
0: Oh, Angie, I'm going to pray for you. Thank you for calling, girl. I don't think them Spurs going to win. Spike Lee said this. He said this, y'all.
3: This is a team of destiny. A team of destiny. We haven't won the ring since 1973.
4: Right.
3: 99, but This is amazing. And this is the thing. This is New York City. We don't quit.
4: No.
3: We do not quit. We can easily turn it up and say, let's go down to Texas. We said, hell no. This game is not over, and we're going to win. And we did it. We did it.
0: Them folks in New York, happy. Tracy Morgan was in the car, and he was crying. Crocodile tears. He was so happy. And teachers are upset. Somebody messaged me and they said, Memphis don't throw eggs, but they will shoot at you. Well, whoever wrote that, you wrong. You wrong for sending me that. Man, and you threw me off my game. Tracy Morgan, he's got people upset with him. I want to play what Tracy Morgan said. He's got teachers upset with him. And I'm a little bothered too, Tracy. I want to let y'all hear it. I'll play that coming up. I do want you to hear a little bit about Carmelo Anthony. Just talk a little bit about this. And then, you know, if you guys want to call in and share what you want to share, you can do that. But the family, they're going through. I saw CBS Morning News do an interview with them, and both of them are asking people to calm down. They want people to calm down, because the more riled up you are, it makes other people riled up, and this is what's happening to them right now.
5: People want us dead.
6: After they still got what they want.
5: After they still got what they want, they still want us dead. Mm-hmm. You see, I go look at my phone, people want us dead. I'm a broken father. I'm lost. They attacked my job. People don't even know that. They went after, they were going to my job, attacked us for no reason. Had no skin, nothing involved. Just jumped into it.
0: Yeah, that's what they said to CBS News. Now, the Metcalf dad.
5: People want us dead.
0: The Metcalf dad, he had this to say, you guys.
7: I forgave him. But people need to understand about forgiveness. Forgiveness was not for him. Forgiveness was for me, so I don't carry the rage, the hate, and that around. It will eat me up like cancer.
5: At the end of the day, there's nothing we can say or do for people to accept us.
0: Yeah, so both families are really going through. And again, both of the families are asking people to tone down their rhetoric. Now, the Carmelo Anthony's parents were talking to an interviewer, and she basically asked them, did they have any kind of regrets, or because the mom says she wished she had gone with him that day to that track meet. She regrets not being there. And their biggest regret sounds like it's with their attorney. And people are judging them because they got a lot of money. And people are judging them because they bought a house, and I think they bought a vehicle. And so a lot of people feel like they should have bought a better, they should have gotten a better attorney. A lot of, I'm hearing that some black attorneys in that area wanted to represent them, but they did not, because this is what the dad said about that. Listen.
8: I wish I would have just been rebellious. I was told, don't talk to this person. Don't talk to this person. I feel like it was just a setup. Now, so they told us, go get white attorneys. Every black person I went to, white attorney. No white attorney, they set them up, pushed them. Hey, here you go. I mean, no objections. Things were smooth. So, because as a father of me being who I am, I got to make sure she's straight. His mama, I got to make sure she's straight mentally, because if she's not straight.
0: But basically, you heard what he said. They chose a white attorney because they thought they would get better results. And he didn't say objection to nothing. Absolutely nothing. Bless their hearts. Sending some love and prayers up to them, but just letting you know, the Metcalfs and the Anthonys are asking people to tone it down, because they are both getting death threats.

0: WDIA, the heart and soul of Memphis. Yeah, I got them tickets for y'all for Lucille Talks Back. We do know that Cam Anthony's going to be there and Nesby will be there as well. And Bev Johnson is hosting. It's a free event. And you can get your free tickets by going to LucilleTalksBack.eventbrite.com. It's going to be a tribute, powerful presentation for B.B. King. So y'all be a part of that. Go get them free tickets. It's going to be a nice event. And again, it's F-R-E-E, free. Have y'all heard the little bit of drama that's happening at the Memphis City Council and with the park? AutoZone Park, is it AutoZone? Yeah. Okay, so Memphis City Council Committee, they delayed action on a $5 million request tied to repairs and long-term renovation planning at AutoZone Park, home of the Memphis Redbirds. The discussion quickly turned into a larger debate over whether AAA baseball is still worth investing in nearly 30 years after the ballpark opened. So my question to you, do you think it's worth investing in baseball? Is baseball dead? I know it's not dead in a lot of places, but do you think it's dead or something that people don't want in our area? Have you ever been to a game at the AutoZone Park downtown?
1: Sorry to say, I've never been to one. I need to go.
0: But the Memphis Redbirds, they said, we're disappointed by some comments made during Tuesday's city council discussion regarding AutoZone Park. The Memphis Redbirds and AutoZone Park have proudly been an integral part of the fabric of downtown Memphis for more than 25 years, creating jobs, generating economic activity, hosting community events, and welcoming hundreds of thousands of visitors annually. The funding under discussion is not for luxurious upgrades or optional enhancements. These are critical infrastructure, life safety, and Major League Baseball compliance projects required to maintain a city-owned facility. Many of these improvements have already been completed because they simply could not be delayed. Do you want it? Do you want that park? Do you want baseball in Memphis? Are you going to the games? What y'all doing? What are you? Do you want to go to the games? Got an email here. It says, Miss Stormy T, whenever I pull up to a gas pump and see a car sitting at the pump and the gas tank on the car is on the opposite side of the pump, I keep it moving and I go to another station. That's definitely a red flag. All right, we're going to stop for a minute. We're going to come back because y'all are tapping that app. I'm going to get to what you got to say in a few minutes. Don't move. We're 1070 WDIA, the heart and soul of Memphis. Oh, let me remind y'all of something. I need to remind y'all of something. Hey, we're getting ready for it. I told you about Lucille Talks Back, didn't I? I told you it's free and where to go get the ticket. I told you that. Oh, okay. Okay. I'm going to give away those tickets. We got VIP tickets. You'll be right up front and Nesby will be singing and you'll be right there. VIP tickets. All right. We'll get to those when we come back. We're 1070 WDIA, the heart and soul of Memphis.
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0: 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We
1: 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The best talk and always the best song. Can't hide.

0: getting their car washed right now.
1: Yeah.
0: Oh, I need to get mine washed. Okay. What's up, everybody? We're 1070 WDIA, the heart and soul of Memphis. Let me go to the app. Y'all are tapping in on this app, so let's go to the app real quick, okay?
2: Stormy, I know they want people to tone it down, but I still think that there should be a retrial. According to a guy who's called Secret Service Sam, he said the prosecutor and the defense attorney, they used to have a firm together. And I feel like if that is true, that should be a conflict of interest. And I'm not saying to let the guy off because a person was killed, but at least a lighter sentence. So that's just my take on it.
0: Okay, I gotcha. And I don't know if you guys know, but Charleston White, if you heard of him, and I don't know how serious he is, but he's saying he's pledging $75,000 for Carmelo to get an appeal. Then I was reading where a lot of other people are talking about, you know, pledging money for that. Their GoFundMe that was up was taken down, and I don't think they're going to give them that money. It was over $600,000. Like I say, you got people that are criticizing them because they chose to buy a house and a car. And, you know, a lot of people are saying, why didn't they put that money on an attorney? And why did they feel like, who told them to get a white attorney? When Ben Crump is around here getting money everywhere he can, every way he can. Come on here. He's suing everybody around and up in Memphis. Every case where they're suing the city, Ben Crump is the attorney. So I don't understand why they chose to get, you know, why they took that advice. I don't get it. WDIA, hello.
3: Yes, good afternoon.
0: Good afternoon, AJ. How are you?
3: All right. I see that they got Hernandez, Gobain, I see he's been arrested.
0: Yes, again, on some different charges. What in the world, Gobain? Go figure.
3: I guess that woman got some. Stormy, about that being at the gas station. I came out the gas station on Witten Road Sunday, and a guy was sitting in the car with his door open. Wasn't buying anything, wasn't pumping no gas. I went back in the store.
0: Whoa. I don't blame you.
3: I was just looking out the window. But Stormy, on that corn. About 30 some years ago, this white guy used to cook the corn on a grill out here at Frazier Boulevard in Washington. Mm. And he had the husk still on it.
0: You leave that husk on it. You leave that on it.
3: You know, and it was so good, he had it on the grill. But anyway,
0: yes, Lord. I thought, of course,
3: that was very good. That folks, so, you enjoy your evening. And now that Rolls Royce. Them guys that really could play good music. People give Earth, Wind & Fire the credit, but that was a very good band.
0: Yes, sir.
3: All right. Have a good evening.
0: Thank you, AJ. Good to hear from you. You have a good evening as well. The man acquitted of organizing Young Dolph's murder has been arrested on new charges. Yep, Mr. Hernandez Govan. He was arrested today in the area of Getwell Road and American Way. Yep. He's charged with harassment and stalking. Who is this man stalking? What in the world? The charges stem from a domestic-related incident reported on June the 4th. Investigators say Govan reportedly harassed the victim, threatening to shoot up her home. Shoot up a home? And threatened to post explicit content of her online.

0: Hello.
1: Hi there. Who is this?
0: Hi, Tommy.
1: Hi
0: My
1: there.
0: Name is France. My name is Francis Phillips.
1: Hi, Miss Francis. Come on in here. Yeah.
0: I can't believe I got in.
1: Yes, you did. You got in, and you're the winner of my tickets to Lucille Talks Back. It is so you're going to join WDIA Thursday, June 25th at 7 p.m. at the New Daisy Theater for Lucille Talks Back, a powerful tribute to B.B. 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Now, the album is going to be on all platforms on June 26th. Are you ready to go?
0: Yes, I am.
1: Who are you going to take with you? Who are you going to take with you?
0: My husband.
1: Mm-hmm. Okay. Yes. Well, hang on for me. Let me get some information from you, okay?
0: Okay.
1: All right. All right, y'all, hold on. We're going to come back and we're going to talk. I'm going to read this email because this looks like his email. It's good. Talking about AutoZone Park. And I asked you guys, is baseball dead in Memphis? Is it gone? Is it over? Should the council fund AutoZone Park? Well, what's really going on? And congratulations to Deion Sanders. Not congratulations, but praise God, because Deion Sanders told the world that he is now cancer free. Yes, he's kicking again. That's what he said. He said he is back to himself and he's happy about it. God bless him. All right, y'all, we'll be back in a moment. We're 1070 WDIA, the heart and soul of Memphis.
2: 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But Wham's follow-up single to Wake Me Up Before You Go-Go was a single that was considered one of the greatest love songs in history, called Careless Whispers, had spent its second week in the number one position, denying Billy Ocean a number one single to his follow-up as well. 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I'm R&B historian Tyrone Dubois. 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
11: Good afternoon. We have a wreck on southbound 55 at Horn Lake Road. That's southbound 55 at Horn Lake Road. We still have police on the scene. Eastbound 40 at the Fayette-Shelby County line. One lane is now getting by out there. We're waiting for wreckers on southbound Germantown Parkway at Macon and a wreck out east on westbound Poplar at Aaron Brenner Drive. With traffic, I'm Heather York.
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16: And we are back on this Thursday. It is June the 11th.

0: and chocolate cake is not my favorite. I think when I was a kid, I had so much of it because it seemed like that was the only cake people made back in the day. Everybody knew how to make it. And a lot of people made it all the time. And I think, and maybe because it was really popular back when I was growing up. So as an adult, I'm not a fan of German chocolate cake. I'm not saying it's bad or anything like that. I know it's delicious, but yeah. Just give me a plain old chocolate cake in a day. Plain old chocolate cake will do. Or a vanilla cake with chocolate frosting. Delish. Yeah. Making a mess up in here. Because today we had curry and jerk. And I don't know if y'all have ever been there. They're downtown, y'all. And so I knew they were coming. So I called Arturo, who is out of the country right now. And he was texting me from out of the country. But he owns Curry and Jerk downtown. And him and his sister do a lot of cooking over there. The folks can cook. So first time I had some oxtails. First time ever in my life that I had oxtails. I had it at Curry and Jerk. And I went down there. I was eating with Jay Ivey and his wife and a friend of mine that was that doesn't live here. Man, I tell you, first I almost slapped all three of them at the table. The food was so good. All right, so I ordered some when they brought the rest of the food today. And it was exceptional. Just as I thought it was. So y'all get time. Y'all go to Curry and Jerk. It's island time. They're located at 150 Monroe in the heart of downtown Memphis. And they bring that bold Caribbean flavor with real soul, whether it's carving smoky jerk, chicken, oxtails, so tender they fall off the bone. And they were. Yeah, great place for the family, too. It's good food, good people, island vibes that come together at Curry and Jerk. Every plate carries the flavor and the spirit of the Caribbean. Y'all need to go, like I said, smoky jerk chicken, tender curry goat, and those fall off the bone oxtails. 150 Monroe in downtown Memphis. Thank you, Arturo, and your amazing sister, and Robert, the manager down there. Thank y'all so much. All right, y'all. So let me get into it. AutoZone Park. We were talking about it. Is I got an email from the folks over at AutoZone Park. And they're not happy with the fact that the city council did not approve that $5 million. So I was reading to y'all the story. They delayed action on a $5 million request tied to repairs and long-term renovation planning at AutoZone Park, home of the Memphis Redbirds. So Redbird officials have said the money would help cover critical life safety improvements. I read y'all the letter. They sent that to me. But anyway, Councilman Chase Carlisle argued Memphis needs to rethink what the stadium should become moving forward. I've been to so many Redbird games. I was there in 97, Carlisle said during the meeting. But like, guys, the world has changed. That was 30 years ago. I'm sorry. People are playing pickleball. They're not going to baseball games. Do y'all agree? Is what I asked. So somebody sent me an email, and Memphis man said, Redbird fan. Stormy, this Redbird story is all we need to know about the lack of leadership in our city politics. The Redbird Stadium is one of the best AAA stadiums in the country. I go every year to at least 10 games. It's the only true family outing in Memphis that's affordable and entertaining. You need that kind of venue in downtown, in a downtown area. Travelers love going to those games. People from Mississippi and Arkansas love that stadium. And what are we going to do? Close the building? We love, or we always complain that there's nothing to do, which is a lie. There are a lot of things to do in Memphis for me. The Redbird Games is one. I really don't like any politician in this county. Terrible idea, terrible politicians. So I guess they'll roll back around to that, and we'll see what happens. Let's go to the app and see what you're saying.
1: Good evening, Stormy. How you doing?
0: Good.
1: It sounds like the father of the... Don't seem like he that interested in trying to get his son out of jail. Seems like he more interested in himself. They came up to his job about his son. they would have came and got the fighting too. Thank you.
0: Okay. Yeah. All right, let's go back to the app, see what you're saying.
2: Hey, evening, Starling. I just want to make a quick comment. I heard you mention that they said the family, in the case of Texas, said they bought a house. I was listening to the Jasmine Caucus podcast. She said that was not true. They didn't buy a house and a car. Actually, they actually froze those assets. And also, I just want people to understand, I don't think people are saying that they don't want the guy to take accountability. People like me and a lot of other people just feel like it was an overcharge. You know, I think.
0: Yeah, it cut you off, but turn all that noise down in the background when you call back so I can hear you real clear. But they did buy a house. They moved. Carmelo Anthony's mother, Kayla Hayes. This is not with the money, the recent money. This is another GoFundMe, just FYI. The GoFundMe with the $600,000 or however much it is, that is a different GoFundMe. There was a GoFundMe a couple of years ago, and even the mother said they had to move because of their safety. Now, the relocation, the family's move, was initially supported and mandated by court conditions when Carmelo's bond was reduced, requiring them to constantly update their address. Of course, somebody leaked their address. Okay? The mom stated during an April 2025 press conference that the address leaks led to death threats, targeted harassment, and extreme fear for their younger children. And that was one of the reasons that they moved. And if you got to move, if they felt like they had to move at that time to buy another home to be in a safer community, what's wrong with that? They would get... You just heard, did you hear when I played where the father is both sides of the family? This is why they ask people to tone down the rhetoric, because both of the families are getting death threats.
3: I forgave him. But people need to understand about forgiveness. Forgiveness was not for him. Forgiveness was for me, so I don't carry the rage, the hate, and that around. It will eat me up like cancer.
4: At the end of the day, there's nothing we can say or do for people to accept us.
0: They're both families. They're getting, both of them are getting death threats. Both families. And I wouldn't be surprised if the Metcalf family moved too. I'm just saying. I wouldn't be surprised. Let me see. Somebody tap the app. Let me go and see what they're saying. I don't know if I played this already.
5: Yes, Tommy. Please, we forget, you know, that Metcalf was the aggressor in this situation, you know. People seem to forget that he pushed that brother. If he didn't push him, we probably wouldn't have had that problem now. We wouldn't have this problem. You see? And that white man should have taught his son some respect to deal with people. So don't, hey, you push.
0: Yeah, it both sides, like I said yesterday. It's a teachable moment as it relates to both sides. If the Metcalf child, the young man, rest in peace, if he was bullying Carmelo Anthony, that should be a teachable moment to us, for our children, if we know we got kids, or even people that, because age, bullying doesn't just stop when you leave high school. It continues. Some of y'all getting bullied right now. You getting bullied, right? It doesn't stop when with kids. But what I'm saying, it's a teachable moment, because if his bullying led to his death, then it makes it a teachable moment. The other teachable moment on the other side of it is you don't have to take a knife or a gun to a fist fight. Do you? Teachable moment in all of it. Really is. What do y'all think about... Well, I forgot. I was going to play something that Tracy Morgan said that made every... Tracy Morgan got all the teachers mad, and I'm mad too. Why you say it, Tracy? Why did you say it?
6: In school, I talked too much.
7: No.
6: I was excessive talking.
7: You know who gave you that voice?
6: They told me I did mischief.
7: Mm-hmm. You had a sense of humor.
6: Mm-hmm. And they couldn't control that. They can't control God gave that to you.
7: Nope.
0: Here it
6: and
0: comes.
6: Now look at, I'm getting paid for mischief. You know how much some teachers probably making right now?
7: Man, not enough.
6: And I can't stand teachers. You know why? Because they have a ceiling. They have a limit.
7: Mm.
6: That's all they ever going to be.
7: Man.
6: I teach my kids, sky's the limit.
0: Mm. Tracy, say it ain't so. He needs to write an apology quick, fast, and in a hurry. Because teachers are so much more than that. Perhaps he didn't mean all the teachers, but he did say teachers. You know what I'm saying? I can tell you, if it wasn't for a good teacher, I would not be doing what I'm doing today. Some of these folks that's making millions and billions and trillions of dollars, you better put some respect on it, them teachers. Man, what will we do without them? Thank you, teachers. You're amazing. I mean to tell you, you're amazing.

0: That's a good song right there. Lakeside, I want to hold your hand. And I do. I'd like to see you tonight. I'll be at Manhattan's tonight. Manhattan Sports Bar and Lounge, 819 Exeter Drive. I'm bringing a lot of tickets, too. Curran Claiborne's going to be over at Manhattan. They've got their blues show. Going to give away tickets to that at Manhattan's. They've got Ali Sadiq, comedian Ali Sadiq. And I talked to him on the phone, so I may play some of that interview on tomorrow. Real funny guy. I have tickets to him tonight and tickets to Boney James and Kenny Lattimore. So it's going to be a great night. Bird Williams and friends performing. It is going to be good. It is. And I hope I get to see you tonight. Let me go to the phone and see what y'all talking about. WDIA, hello.
1: Hi, how you doing?
0: Kay. Hey, Kay, how you doing?
1: I'm holding on.
0: I know that's right. Literally.
1: First and foremost, my condolences go out to the family who lost their child. By the same token, this is law. First of all, they should have had a third article judge. It was bad over their case.
0: They should have had
1: allegation that a third article judge, that's the only judge on the constitutional law. Everybody else, we vote them in. Mm-hmm. See, once under the Constitution of the United States, is a third article judge. He don't give a darn. And he comes out of Texas. If it's not right, he's going to straighten it out. Ain't going to be no bias. Ain't going to be none of that.
0: But how do we know he wasn't in the background? How do we know he didn't sign off on this?
1: We know what's in the book. I'm not going to turn back your end, but I just know what I saw. The one they had, he was not one. And they said that he was a friend. I'm not trying to be, abrasive. I'm just, this is my tone. It ain't got nothing to do with you. It ain't personal. Yes, we have to about business. Okay, I'm going to overstand
0: yes,
1: that part. That's that Virgo. That's that Virgo. Nobody likes me. I don't give a rat. Anyway,
0: Miss Kay, when is your birthday?
1: How about September 7th?
0: Okay, mine is the 28th of August.
1: Yeah, you ain't a nice season. You ain't a nice season. But anyway, and I try to be nice, but they think you're stupid. But that ain't the point. But anyway, but the judge they had, supposedly he was a friend of the family. They got a picture. They said all of them were friends. Okay, under Texas law, they can't do that.
0: Now, I saw a picture. I saw that picture last night on somebody's platform.
1: You don't know for sure.
0: Wait.
1: Guess what?
0: No, I saw that picture last night on somebody's platform. And somebody we all know, and I'm not going to call his name. And he actually put a rebuttal on under that and said the information he posted was not true. So the one thing we all have to do is be careful where you get your information. You know what I'm saying? Be careful where you get it. That's why when I come in here and I do this show, and thank you for calling, Ms. Kay. I appreciate you calling. Call me back and tomorrow and we can talk a little bit more. But I'm glad you brought that up. So thank you.
1: Can I please say this?
0: Real quick, what you got?
1: If seven people approach you, you're going to have to come up out of there, okay? So if that was wrong too, I don't know. I'm still sorry the child died, but then they're not abide by law with everything. Because ain't nobody going to tried you and convicted the same day. That's crazy. Okay.
0: Well, he wasn't tried and convicted the same day, but I get what you're saying. It did seem quick. I saw him talking about a jury. Next thing you know, the trial was over. I was like, oh my goodness. I mean, yeah, like a whirlwind. Quick trial, which is interesting to me. I'm still tripping about why did the daddy think that who told him to get a white attorney? Who told him to get somebody that didn't nobody know? Who told him that? And the other thing is, why would you do it? And anytime you're in the midst of a trial, y'all, somebody call me and tell me if I'm mistaken. But I thought I saw Shara Wright fire I don't know how many attorneys during her situation. So if you didn't like him, you could have fired him. Maybe I'm wrong. I'm just, that confused me. I still think that the decision would have been what it is. Even if, well, no, I take that back. If they had had a really, maybe they should have got a black attorney. The dad is the one that said that. I'm not saying the dad said, when he was interviewed here recently, I think it was yesterday, the woman asked him, is there something you feel like you could have done differently?
2: I wish I would have just been rebellious. I was told, don't talk to this person. Don't talk to this person. I feel like it was just a setup. Now, so they told us, go get white attorneys. Every black person I went to, white attorney. No, white attorney, they set them up, pushed them. Hey, here you go. I mean, no objections.
0: Why did he get a white attorney? I don't understand. And if he didn't like them, why didn't he fire them? You can always ask 1,000 questions when it's over. Because nobody knows what they would do for real when they're in that situation. You know, I always say coulda, woulda, shoulda, you should have done this, you should have done this, you should have done that. You don't know what you would do in those situations. You don't, none of us do. Thank goodness we're not in that situation, but we don't, it's easy to judge people when you're outside looking in. We're 1070 WDIA. We'll be back in a moment.
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0: station for what's happening in Memphis. Wake up,
1: everybody. The best talk and always the best songs. If you believe in
0: love, let it all. 24 hours a day. WTIA, Memphis.

0: heart and soul of Memphis Honeycomb, putting it in the won't-ass. Okay? They threw. Memphis Man emailed, he said, we have to teach our kids we can't do what they do. If the kid he killed was black, he wouldn't be in jail. The rules are different. Did you notice that the white people in DeSoto was asked if the data facility could be put in their community? They rejected it and said, no way. But that data center put up in Whitehaven was forced upon us, done in the middle of the night with a non-disclosure agreement, knowing it would destroy our community and destroy our health. The rules are different. And by the way, 2 months ago, the Trump administration deregulated the EPA's policy on the Clean Air Act, so Elon Musk can now pollute the air as much as he wants. And the guy over the Memphis Chamber business resigned with millions of dollars. As we get sick, it was a setup. I don't think he resigned. I heard he had to go. What I heard. WDIA, hello.
1: Hey, Storm, how you doing?
0: Hey, good, coming man. How you doing?
1: Doing fine, doing fine.
0: Good.
1: I was listening to your show today. And I, a few things I want to say right quick.
0: Okay.
1: You know, I hear people talking about this judge, and I understand the judge supposed to be familiar or associated to the victim's family. But I want to point out the fact that this was a trial by jury, not by judge. So the conviction and the sentencing, the conviction and the sentencing had nothing to do with the judge. Nothing. Okay, that's number one. Number two, we talk about how quick they came back after deliberation. What difference would it have made if they would have taken 3 days, 3 weeks, or over the 3 hours to come back with the verdict, if the verdict ends up being the same? Mm-hmm. What difference does it make? I think we just try to pick through something and find fault. You know what I'm saying? I mean, if it was 3 hours or 3 days, it still was guilty in 35 years. Now, if people would look up the definition of murder, they may understand why he was charged with murder. You know, I hate it. I hate it, Stormy. But sometimes we have to face reality. You know, sometimes we have to face reality, and sometimes people find it hard to do when it comes to race. You know, I hate it for the boy, I really do.
0: But too.
1: Sometimes we have to face the truth. If that was my own child, I would be saying the same things I'm saying. I promise you, I would, as much as I would hate it, but I would.
0: Yeah. Pretty sad. And and even when you think about the Metcalf family, I'm sorry for them, too. I'm really sorry for them, because their son isn't alive to go to prison.
1: Right. You know, and sometimes we have to accept, although, and I don't even think, and this is just my thought, I don't think the boy meant to kill the kid. I don't believe that.
0: I don't think he did either.
1: From his heart.
0: And that's what the mama said. The mama said he didn't mean to do that.
1: You know. And so it's a really sad situation. But sometimes we have to look at the truth, the facts, and the reality of things. You know, that's just the way it is. I got relatives in prison now, good friends in prison for murder. One got a life sentence. So I know the sadness of it. But the reality is, my relative done something wrong. And I told his mama, you can't let that worry you, because he did what he did. Otherwise, you're going to let it take you out. So that's just the way it is, Stormy.
0: I got you coming,
1: man.
0: I'm
1: not saying it being harsh. That's just the reality.
0: Yeah.
1: All right.
0: Thank you. I appreciate you. Thank you so much for calling in. Yeah. We're going to come back and get to that classic TV throwback. And I'll take another caller before I get to that. So hang on. Take a caller coming up. And if you email, you got a little time to do that. We're going to get to that classic TV throwback.

1470 WDIA, the heart and soul of Memphis. And let me apologize to y'all. I can't do the classic TV throwback for today. Some sort of power outage happened in our studio, and I had to come into another studio. I can't get to the phones, can't do my classic TV throwback. I don't know what is happening, so I'm going to have to report this issue.

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20: Good evening. We have some slow traffic due to construction on east and westbound Summer Avenue between Interstate 40 and Munson Road. We have a crash working on eastbound Sam Cooper at Interstate 240, a wreck on eastbound 40 at Sycamore View Road causing a big delay in that area. And we still have slow traffic due to an earlier crash on eastbound 40 at the Fayette-Shelby County line. With traffic, I'm Heather York.
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featuring Frankie Beverly running away. I had to run into another studio to talk to y'all. I don't know what's going on over there. Is it a ghost over there? Maybe aliens. I don't know. Anyway, we'll get back to that classic TV throwback on tomorrow. All right. Thank y'all for listening to 1070 WDIA. I'm so sorry to the folks that were on the phone. I can't even answer the phones right now. So forgive me. All right. But keep that radio on 1070 WDIA.

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I am Stormy on 1070 WDIA, the heart and soul of Memphis. I'm going to tell you about our anniversary party coming up, so y'all stick around, all right? 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

I'm sorry. I was just letting you know that we are the heartbeat of Memphis music. 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

on Good Times. 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Jocelyn Sims, Dorothy Frazier, Adrian Shavers, Valerie Lynn. What's up, Valerie, over at Fox 13? T.K. Pearson, Ronnie Smith, Vincent Richmond, Joy Mitchell, Tia Laurie, Yolanda Townsend, Stacey Toombs. Happy birthday, everybody.

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